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10: 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This one from 901 in Tennessee. Sounds to me like you're the one that's rambling, sir. Oh, that's not so very nice. Let me see if I can pull this up here and get these all in rapid succession, if I may. Let's see here. McGraw, you're so wrong. The money is coming from the terrorists. I don't think he should do it, but it's not socialism. That is from Illinois. This one. Aaron Rodgers speaks out against Trump. That's from St. Louis. There was a couple of others here. I did this wrong. All right. Maybe I'll figure this out on the break. All right. So we don't have the text line. I hit the wrong button. All right. Text line 1-844-2-McGraw, 1-844-262-4729. Though we do each and every night, even though Alex is on vacation, Tom is doing a great job of sending a daily text out. So if you want to find out what's coming up on the show tomorrow, he sends out a text somewhere late afternoon, and gives you a sense of who's on the show tonight. Gives you a link to the podcast, and then, of course, tells you what's coming up on that night's program. All you have to do to become a subscriber to the text line is just text your name and your phone number to 1-844-2-McGraw, 1-844-262-4729, and we'll get you on the list, and so you can become part of America's At Night's text crew, if you will. Let's come up with a better name than text crew. I'll think of that. Stay right there. When we come back, there is a woman, Claire Shipman, who has worked for Google for quite a number of years, and she decided that she was going to step away. It just wasn't for her after all these years. She bought into the hype, and once she started working there, she realized, maybe this isn't for me. Claire Stapleton is her guest. She wrote the book called Don't Be Evil, The Story of a Google Insider. What's it like to work for Google? She tells us coming up next. And then it's your phone calls. The next hour, 1-844-2-McGraw. Phone calls, text messages anytime. And, of course, voicemails when we're off the air. Stay right there. America at Night. Back in just one moment.
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17: Hey, the Emmys were last night, and some news was some history was made. Gene Smart won again for Hacks. It was the fifth and final season. She's won all five seasons, the Emmy, for female actress. That's a record. The other one is she's tied for the most primetime acting Emmys for any performer with 8. She's tied with, anybody want to guess? Julia Louis-Dreyfus and Cloris Leachman. Think about that for a second. Allison Janney won for The Diplomat. It was Sally Fields won for Remarkably Bright Creatures, which actually was oddly a pretty good show, actually. I actually like that. Linda Cardinale won for DTF St. Louis. Rhea Seehorn won for Pluribus, which I've watched once or twice. We'll get to that in a second. And a couple of others won for Widow's Bay. It was like the year of Jean Smart, 75, Allison Janney's 44. I think the youngest women to win was Shailene Woodley. So it's the year of the older actress coming on strong. How about that, right? I watched this Pluribus on Apple TV, and I got to tell you, no disrespect to her and no disrespect to the show, because I was actually thought it was pretty good. But I watched the first episode, and then I think I watched the second episode, and then I had to wait a week to watch the third episode. I got busy. I never went back to it. So these streaming shows, I'm not used to like coming back each week drops at 9 o'clock on a Tuesday. So I gotta, you know, I'm too busy. I can't get my schedule like that anymore. I used to back in the day when I would run home to make sure I wouldn't miss 90210 on Thursday nights. Right? But you just don't watch TV like that anymore. The one with John Hamm, Friends and Neighbors, I missed that the first season. It just dropped the second season. I went back to watch the first season. I binged it. It was fantastic. And because it was already out there, right? You didn't have to wait a week. So this whole idea of streaming, it's great when they drop them all, and then you can watch the series in a weekend. But I get it. They want you to keep the subscription for the 6, 8, 10 weeks that the show was on. But we just don't watch TV like that anymore. At least I don't. Waiting for, you know, 9 o'clock on a Thursday to watch L.A. Law or ER. I think those days have passed us. Anyway, Gene Smart, Hacks, which, by the way, was a fantastic, fantastic show. Hacks, I think, was the sequel to Tomorrow's Mrs. Maisel in some weird and strange way. Anyway, open phones next hour. Stay right there. Our executive director tonight is Tom Dillack, filling in for Alex. Our engineer tonight is Richard Good. I'm McGraw-Milhaven. This is America at Night. On Westwood One.
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26: President hammers the high court. I'm Ted Lindner, Fox News. President Trump Tuesday lashing out at the U.S. Supreme Court over its decision on mail-in ballots. Attorney General Todd Blanche says the Justice Department will comply with the order, but he says the administration wants to assure free and fair elections. Blanche also says the president's frustrated by recent Supreme Court rulings.
27: The idea that President Trump shouldn't be allowed to communicate to the American people his frustration, I don't share that.
26: In a social media post, the president wrote the justices are not the people he interviewed, but merely a shell of their original selves. Senate Democrats have blocked legislation to create a new regulatory framework for cryptocurrency, demanding more limits on President Trump's investments. Tuesday's vote was a pivotal election year test for the $2.3 trillion cryptocurrency market and came as Trump has amassed significant crypto wealth while in office. Increasing concerns over the advancement of artificial intelligence continue to ripple across Capitol Hill and the private sector. Fox's Aisha Hosni has details on that and more from the White House.
28: House Speaker Mike Johnson downplaying AI doomsday warnings as AI continues to confound Washington. Senate Minority Leader Chuck Schumer slamming Republicans for not reining it in. At the center of the president's decision is the AI race with China. Just last week, the government identified six Chinese AI firms accused of stealing data from American AI companies. Meanwhile, the president on Truth Social claiming new evidence shows the Butler, Pennsylvania assassination attempt was a, quote, Democrat plot to get me out of the election that failed. But FBI Director Kash Patel testified on the Hill that the shooter, Thomas Crooks, wasn't speaking to anyone but his parents.
26: This comes as lawmakers from both sides of the aisle unite behind the Frontier Act, bipartisan legislation introduced aimed at establishing national safety guardrails for the development of AI. 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

Welcome, everybody. America at Night here on Westwood One. 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What do you got going on? The text line is open, as well as...

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18: Brought to you by NHTSA and the Ad Council. We'll leave you with this, how the left and the right are coming together, right? How about this little nugget of information? In back-to-back speeches, Bernie Sanders denounced the billionaires who run the country's largest tech companies after he got off the stage. Steve Bannon got up on the stage and denounced the billionaires who run the country's largest tech companies and urged Americans to demand higher restrictions on artificial intelligence before it is too late. Both Bernie Sanders and Steve Bannon together, like peaches and herb, they were reunited. Seems like the left and the right are coming together. Holy mackerel. What's going on there? Hey, we're done for the evening. Thanks for checking in. As always, we turn everything into a podcast, and the voicemail is up, so you can always call that 1-844-2-McGraw. Have a great night. Thanks for putting up with me, and we'll see you again tomorrow night.
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24: Assassination attempt questions remain. I'm Sue Guzman, Fox News. FBI Director Kash Patel facing intense questions Tuesday by the Senate Judiciary Committee, which among other things focused on the assassination attempt in 2024 against then-candidate Donald Trump. Patel grilled over the lack of information about the gunman in the case, as we hear from Fox's Kevin Corr.
25: An anonymous donor paid for Crooks' cremation just days after the shooting. That, according to a trove of new documents provided to the Senate Judiciary Committee, Committee Chairman Chuck Grassley as part of his ongoing inquiry into the first Trump assassination attempt. Now, the gunman's father told federal investigators about that anonymous donor, and he seemed to suggest that since he was retired and his wife wasn't working, they couldn't afford to pay for the cremation. But that infuriated some lawmakers who expressed disgust that the FBI released the body for cremation just 10 days after the shooting. What's more, Crooks apparently had no friends as a teenager, according to his father. And also in that interview, he said he had a fascination with guns. And curiously, Crooks apparently used the alias Bob Dole while ordering suspicious packages.
24: Now, President Trump said Tuesday the attempt on his life was a Democrat plot to get him out of the election. Patel facing tough questions from Democrats about his vacations and alleged drinking habits. He tells Fox's Hannity local law enforcement can vouch for him.
0: If you talk to police across the country, don't take the words of the Democrats in the Senate. The relationships of this FBI have never been better because of President Trump, because we show up, we call them, we support them, we engage with them, and we run joint operations.
24: For the third time, the House of Representatives has voted to end the conflict in Iran, approving a war powers resolution aimed at halting President Trump's ability to continue military action without congressional approval. In a helicopter crash in Chatsworth, California tonight, at least three people killed, one injured in the fiery accident, according to the LAFD. 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
30: How did I lose weight? 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So chatting with Miles. I'm up at like 2:35. True story. I never minded being 2:35, but you know what minded? 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
2: 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You know, the Trump savings accounts for kids. Kids will have hundreds of thousands, if not millions of dollars by the time they cash it in. You know, $11 trillion in committed in manufacturing money in this country. We're going to make semiconductor chips so we're not dependent on foreign entities, pharmaceuticals. He brought back automobile manufacturing. I mean, do you see what's happening? I'll give you another example. And nobody saw this. Economic news that just got, it's a miracle. New census income data today came out. Hispanic, I got this from Steve Moore. Hispanic and black poverty in America, an all-time low. Incomes for the lowest 25% rose to the highest level ever. Median income rose to $87,600, most ever. They're all complete reversals from Biden. Now, you're saying to me, well, Hannity, I don't like my congressman. He's a rhino. Well, then I don't like him either. I'm with you. But I'm just telling you, if he's not supporting the DSA agenda, then that means that Donald J. Trump gets to continue his agenda unencumbered by endless investigations and impeachment. Now, at the end of the day, we're going to get the government we deserve. So I put that out as an admonition. Do you want to vent and yell at me on behalf of the audience? Go right ahead, Ms. Linda. You have 1 minute.
3: No, I mean, we have a 1-800 number. I'm sure they're going to handle it just fine. And I think what you're missing, and what I continue to say to you, is one very clear point. It is not about the fact that we think or believe that the Republicans believe the same things that the DSA lunatics believe. The problem is that the Republicans are not doing anything to counterbalance or bring up or fight back in any way that is worthy of
2: mentioning. You're speaking in broad general. You have to say some.
3: No, I'll say specifics. What have they done to enforce more at our border? Donald Trump passes laws. Donald Trump asks for things, and then nothing happens. We're only now hearing that Comer's trying to find out more about Ilhan Omar and her marriage to her brother.
2: Not a single illegal allowed into the country in 16 months.
3: I'm not talking about who's allowed in. I'm looking about who's getting kicked out. Time to go. It's not happening.
2: You're wrong, because the numbers are well.
3: Okay. Please tell me.
2: The numbers are now approaching 4 million, and that includes those that have been deported and those that have voluntarily self-deported with the help of Donald Trump's administration, which I thought was a brilliant idea. Some people criticized it. I think they were wrong.
3: So then when we look at the people that are allowing the Haitians to stay, when we're looking at the people like the Lawlers of the world that are passing the continuing access to the Affordable Care Act, when we're looking at the Brian Fitzpatricks of Pennsylvania that allow the Haitians and the access to the Affordable Care Act, when we have so many Republicans.
2: You got to have context.
3: What do you mean?
2: Lawler's in a Democratic plus three district. That's a fact.
3: What does that mean?
2: It means that it's either
3: him. It means he can't be a Republican? If you want to be an independent, if you want to be purple,
2: that means
3: then say
2: it's either
3: that.
2: Him or you get DSA. That's your choice.
3: But that's
2: here.
3: My point to you. If you're going to vote like a Democrat, I'd rather have a Democrat than have a purple that isn't really doing what I need anyway.
2: Record this and put it on a loop, because you will rue the day, as my mother used to say.
3: There are people that are amazing. Tim Burchett, amazing conservative. Jim Jordan, amazing conservative. Senator Paul, although I don't agree with him on what he believes as far as the existential threat, I understand. But I love him
2: on
3: Fauci, and he fights on Fauci. So I'll take it all day, every day, because that is a pandemic that is fake news. All day, every day. I'm all about it.
2: But you make the argument of the Uniparty, and I'm telling you where you're wrong, and I mean this respectfully, is if they're not supporting this crazy that is would take over this country and shred our Constitution, that to me trumps, no pun intended, any other consideration in this election. If you're not going to support that and those people, we still need them. Whether you like it or not, because if you're not in power,

0: It's going to be never-ending investigation, a screeching halt to all the progress that I just listed, that in spite of these people that you don't like got accomplished because of Donald Trump and the force of Trump. The force of Trump will be able to overcome, and especially if we increase the margin somehow, some miraculous way, and we'll talk to Newt about how to win in 2026, then I'm telling you right now, it can be a year where this country, you know, does not go backwards. I am telling you the consequences. All right, I will read it now, and I'll read it many times during the show today because I can't take it.
1: Well, let me ask you one question.
0: Hang on. They will shred the Constitution. What?
1: One question. Who went on a 5-week vacation? Did Republicans go or did they stay and work?
0: Okay. There's not one Republican running that supports eliminating the U.S. Senate, eliminating our chance can I finish? Eliminates our chance to choose a president, that would pack the courts, that will offer abolish borders and amnesty for illegals. Not one. Abolish ICE. Not one. Defund the Department of War. Not one. End all deportation. Not one. Eliminate cash bail. Abolish prisons and police is not one. Even the biggest rhino. Establishing a wealth tax, the Green New Deal, cradle to grave communism, or public ownership of corporations. Now, if you can find me a Republican that is standing for that, I will say vote against them.
1: I'm telling you right now, the biggest problem that we have. Sure. I'm sure that I can.
0: Tell me.
1: Because they're all making backroom deals. I don't have it off the top of my head. I'm giving you the purple Republicans. I am telling you that they may not speak out. And they may not say that they support the DSA.
0: Then don't vote for them and you get what I just read.
1: We're not going to get that because people do or don't vote for Republicans. We're going to get that because they do or don't vote for the DSA.
0: We either keep the majority.
1: We're not keeping the majority.
0: I'm saying to vote against shredding the Constitution. That's
1: they haven't done their job.
0: Here.
1: They took 5 weeks of vacation when they could have been working.
0: You just fixate on that and you ignored.
1: I'm not fixated on it. What American takes 5 weeks of vacation?
0: Every single solitary success that Donald Trump has had.
1: Donald Trump is a star, but he can't do it with feckless Republicans, which we have in abundance.
0: With a few feckless Republicans. He did all of what I mentioned without them. Anyway,
1: we have amazing Republicans.
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27: Not happy with the high court. I'm Ted Lindner, Fox News. President Trump lashing out at the U.S. Supreme Court over its decision on mail-in ballots. Attorney General Todd Blanche says the Justice Department will comply with the order, but he says the administration wants to assure free and fair elections. Blanche also says the president's frustrated by recent rulings.
28: The idea that President Trump shouldn't be allowed to communicate to the American people his frustration, I don't share that.
27: In his social media post, the president wrote the justices are not the people he interviewed, but merely a shell of their original selves. Increasing concerns over the advancement of artificial intelligence continue to ripple across Capitol Hill in the private sector. Fox's Aisha Hosni with details on that and more from the White House.
29: House Speaker Mike Johnson downplaying AI doomsday warnings as AI continues to confound Washington. Senate Minority Leader Chuck Schumer slamming Republicans for not reining it in. At the center of the president's decision is the AI race with China. Just last week, the government identified six Chinese AI firms accused of stealing data from American AI companies. Meanwhile, the president on Truth Social claiming new evidence shows the Butler, Pennsylvania assassination attempt was a, quote, Democrat plot to get me out of the election that failed. But FBI Director Kash Patel testified on the Hill that the shooter, Thomas Crooks, wasn't speaking to anyone but his parents.
27: This comes as lawmakers from both sides of the aisle unite behind the Frontier Act, which is aimed at establishing national safety guardrails for the development of artificial intelligence. And a news helicopter has crashed in the Chatsworth community of Los Angeles while covering a bus collision. This happened Tuesday night. Killed three people. The aircraft crashing in a parking lot at or near a self-storage facility in the community, which is in Los Angeles's San Fernando Valley. The aircraft involved a news helicopter. At least one of the deceased appeared to be someone on the ground. 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

0: often wonder, what would Jesus do if he visited the U.S. Senate? I think he would tell the senators on the floor, depart from me, for I was hungry and you cut my food assistance. I was sick and you kicked me off Medicaid.
1: Thank you for asking about healthcare. All you in the press, you hear these folks are talking about healthcare. Stop asking me about a streamer in California. Go ahead.
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1: Hey, thanks, Scott Shannon. 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Our number is 800-941-SEAN if you want to be a part of the program. I want to get into this AI debate issue because there's a very suspicious part of me that thinks a lot of this is political. However, I think when it comes to AI, there's a lot laymen, lay people like myself don't know. It is beyond impressive. It is, you know, the good side of it is I can tell you from the medical community, I've talked to many doctors. And, for example, you can have the best radiologist in the entire country looking at scans with the latest, greatest, best, most advanced technology and equipment, and the naked eye will not pick up certain things that artificial intelligence are now being trained to do. What does that mean? Well, that means that, for example, if you have an early stage of cancer or even a few cancer cells in your body, that would be stage zero, basically, if you could consider the stages of cancer, 1, 2, 3, 4. And that would mean that the odds of them being able to heal you and cure you would be exponentially higher. That would be a phenomenal use of artificial intelligence. Where I get suspicious is, you know, it all started with this battle over data centers and the demonization of data centers. And mostly it was coming from the left and Democrats spewing a huge amount of misinformation. And, you know, these centers cause higher electric bills, hurt the environment, use excessive water. They lump in privacy, security concerns, which most people have a natural fear of. But remember, when the government tells you anything, you got to think twice. If you get the shot, you get the jab, you're never going to get COVID. You get the jab, you'll never infect another person. Lie, lie, bigger lie. So, you know, or the promises of Obamacare, none of which were fulfilled. The borders closed, the borders secured. So there's a natural distrust that I have for government. And when I see that whenever Obama gets involved in anything, and now he is reportedly encouraging Democrats to make it their top campaign issue, basically the issue, Bernie Sanders wants to shut down AI completely. Look, first of all, data centers have been around in the U.S. for decades. They don't increase electric bills. They don't consume near the amount of water of a golf course that a golf course would require. They contribute to the local economy, tax revenues, high paying career jobs for people. And I like that. And by the way, as these AI companies do have massive needs for power and output, the president is telling them, build your own power infrastructure. Don't use ours. And we're not going to have taxpayers and consumers pay for it. But the claim is that AI is going to take over the world. The president put out a Truth Social post. He calls it a hoax, just like global warming. By the way, another big lie. If you go back to the 1970s, the media was telling you the next ice age is coming. And that involved into the, you know, Al Gore's predictions, Earth for the Unbalanced, into, you know, the snow of Mount Kilimanjaro is going to melt and the seas, sea levels are going to rise and Manhattan Island is going to be covered in water, et cetera, et cetera. All these predictions should have taken place by now. None of them happen. So that's the claim. And, you know, we've had a lot of hoaxes, portrayed on us, starting with, you know, coronavirus, Russia, Russia, Russia. That was a hoax. The Ukraine impeachment, et cetera. And, you know, in that sense, I think these data centers are critical. AI can be used for good or be used for evil. I can concede that point. You know, but if you go back to the dawn of electricity or the railroad in the Industrial Revolution, you know, if you just look at it this way, anything you do every day on your computer, your iPhone, your TV does require a data center. The U.S. is the world leader in data centers. We have more than 5,000. If you want to compare and contrast, our top geopolitical foe, China, has about 500 of them. So with cutting edge AI technology, data centers are more important than ever. And I think, you know, and one of the biggest arguments that I'm hearing from people that are against this, and we're going to talk to somebody that has a different view than me in a minute, and I find pretty amazing, is that they keep calling for a worldwide or a joint U.S.-China or even Western country regulatory regime. Okay, I don't trust the communist Chinese, they have been involved in intellectual property theft. They have been dishonest. They've been fighting their own Cold War against the U.S., undermining this country forever. Western European countries, I don't trust them. They have neglected the national defense. They bought into climate alarmism. And the other big part of the equation is, why are all these tech giants, the head of these tech companies, why are they the ones that are pushing the hardest? There are people that are making the claim that they want a monopoly. Joining us now is Daniel Cocatallo. He's the executive director at the AI Futures Project, is an artificial intelligence researcher in the governance division of OpenAI from 22 to 24. Daniel, glad you could be with us. How are you?
2: I'm a bit shook up, to be honest, but thank you for having me on the show. I'm excited to chat.
1: Why are you shook up?
2: Because it seems like we're running out of time. And there's been a lot of media attention recently, which is making me happy, because I think people are waking up and starting to notice the situation we're in. But it seems like the companies are getting close to building recursively self-improving AI. That is, it seems like they're getting close to having AIs that can automate all the research that goes on within the company. Have you heard of the Hugging Face swarm, the OpenAI swarm that broke out and went rogue?
1: I actually have, as a matter of fact, yes.
2: Yeah. So, like, an important thing for people to understand is that these companies, it's kind of like the plan. They're planning to make larger swarms of AIs and have those AIs autonomously self-improve. And that's a very dangerous thing to be doing, but it's actually what they're planning to do. They're not even really trying to hide it. They talk about AI research automation and recursive self-improvement on their website. You know, there's lots of researchers at the companies who talk about this. There's lots of researchers who left the company, such as myself, who are trying to warn the world about this incredibly dangerous thing that the companies are planning to do. It's not just dangerous, it's also a power grab. Like, suppose that they manage to stay in control of their giant swarm of super intelligent AIs, you know, which I think is a really big if. Well, now...
1: Let me just pause and ask, if they're so concerned about it, and the people that run these AI companies are the ones that are also pushing this, do you not hold out the possibility that they want to keep a monopoly for themselves?
2: Oh, yeah, you totally shouldn't trust the companies, especially not the leadership. That's another thing I want to mention, is that, like, they are trying to co-opt this moment right now. People on the outside, such as myself, have been warning about this risk for years. In fact, before the companies even existed, AI scientists were saying, you know, hypothetically, if you did have super intelligent AI recursively self-improving, that could result in the extinction of humanity. People have been warning about this for decades, but these companies are like, now that there's this incident and people are talking about it and it's sort of blowing up in the news, I think they're sort of doing a sort of damage control where they're trying to, like, steer it in a way that benefits them and doesn't get them shut down. And so they're gonna propose some sort of regulatory fix that's going to, you know, sound good to many people and is going to dissipate some of that energy. But I'm very concerned that it's not actually going to, stop them from doing this incredibly dangerous thing in the next few years.
1: You know who Jacob Coxon is?
2: Yes. He was the researcher at OpenAI. He also was a researcher at Anthropic.
1: Okay. Like, he was on my TV show last night. And for example, he's called for a U.S.-China regulatory regime. Well, he called for it, and I asked him about it last night. He called for it on a day that China announced they're not stopping. And I don't trust China as far as I can throw them. A regime, you know, that by historical estimates, used state power to kill tens of millions of their own people in the last century. Why would anyone trust them? I don't have a lot of faith and trust in government to begin with, and partnering in some type of regulatory agreement makes no sense to me, because it would almost be the equivalent of unilaterally disarming in the Cold War. I mean, if any country is going to be moral with it, don't you think it would be the United States?
2: So I think those are very valid concerns, and I don't think we should trust the CCP either. I agree that they've killed millions of people and are a horrible authoritarian regime.
1: Is there any country you would trust? I would trust Israel.
2: I would trust the United States more than I would trust the CCP. I would trust Israel more.
1: Well, if you were going to partner, I'd trust the United States first. I agree with you.
2: Yeah, right. So I think the situation, I think the thing that I want to say is that the situation just is actually really scary right now. I think that to a first approximation, we need to first stop the companies in the United States, which are in the lead, from doing this very dangerous thing. And then we need to somehow get the other companies to stop too, including the ones in China. And well, that's why people like me and Jacob are saying we got to make some sort of deal with them.
1: Daniel, do you really trust that the communist Chinese are going to stop? Because I would just argue very gently, because you sound like a nice person. How old are you, by the way?
2: 34.
1: All right. You're 34 years old. Okay. You sound like a smart, nice person. I get it. But if you think China is going to stop when they announced yesterday in the middle of this whole debate that they're not going to stop, that means we slow down here and they catch up or go forward.
2: To quote Ronald Reagan, trust but verify. I think the thing to do is...
1: And how are you going to verify with China? I've been to China. China's not going to let you verify anything.
2: Well, it's not a deal if we can't verify it then. I don't think we should accept a deal that we can't verify.
1: Well, okay. So then basically there's no pathway that I see towards a deal. And I know that people had the concerns, for example, with the beginning of the nuclear age, and there's still valid concerns today. And the valid concerns are obvious. You know, nuclear war would be a disaster. Maybe not ideal, but mutually assured destruction worked, didn't it?
2: Yeah. I mean, I think that was an example of, we did make it through, although it was also dicey, right? Like there were various moments when we almost ended up in a nuclear exchange with the Soviet Union. So I think it was like we made it out, but because we got a bit lucky. But yeah, it did work overall.
1: It did work overall. Look, I hear what you're saying. I just don't see that there is any path. I mean, it's kind of hard to conceive of a notion or an idea. Maybe you can explain your greatest fear. That mankind can create artificial intelligence, which I'm amazed. I use it every day. I am amazed at its capabilities. And that you're telling me that we make the machine that can then overtake us and destroy us. Is that your fear?
2: That is my fear and my claim. I say it's not a secret. It's what the companies are planning. They are planning to make machines that will overtake us. They have hubristically convinced themselves that they will still be in control. After they've made those machines and automated all the economy with them.
1: All right, quick break. We'll have more with Daniel Cocatallo. He's the executive director at AI Futures. He is out there saying that the public is waking up about the extinction threat posed by superintelligence. More of this discussion on the other side. Your call's coming up as well. 800-941-SHAWN, our number if you want to be a part of the program.
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1: We continue talking about is this the coming doom and gloom for the human race, meaning artificial intelligence. Daniel Coccotolo is the executive director at AI Futures, a project and researcher, and he believes that human extinction is a possible outcome in all of this. So I've listed off a series of examples where government makes promises and fails, and we get lied to constantly. COVID being exhibit A. Exhibit B, Joe Biden not being a cognitive mess. Exhibit C, the borders closed, the borders secure. Exhibit 4 is Social Security's in a lockbox. Exhibit 5, Obamacare promises. Look at Al Gore's predictions on global warming. So why should we believe all the fear-mongering from you and others that I'm not questioning your integrity?
2: Yeah, well, I mean, I think one important thing for that is that it's not actually coming from the tech CEO. Like, I think the tech CEOs are trying to co-opt this, and I think it's not
1: because they want a monopoly.
2: Basically, like, I think what they want to do is kind of safety watch this. Like, they have repeatedly that they are going to build super intelligent AI. They're going to take the jobs. They're going to become the richest and most powerful companies in history. They're going to become the richest and most powerful men in history. That's what they want. They've convinced themselves that this is okay and that they will still be in control of their AIs at the end. By the way, as an aside, even if they are still in control of their AIs at the end, I think that that's pretty, we did not let them do that, right? Like, this would be the most intense concentration of power in history during the...
1: All right, but I want you to, I'm going to take a break, but I want you to think of my question. Why should we believe the fear-mongering when the people told us in the 70s that the next ice age is coming? In the 80s, it became that the Earth is going to melt down, and then that the snow capsule will melt, and Manhattan will be underwater. I mean, those predictions were made by Al Gore, political. More with Daniel Cocotallo on the other side. And then we'll get to your calls coming up. 800-941-SEAN is our number if you want to be a part of the program. Listen, you know, if you're into health, wellness, fitness, nutrition, and longevity, you're going to love my friend Peter Harris and his entire family. You know, the key is to be consistent, working out, eating right, making smart choices. Don't fall back into bad habits. And that's why after when I first met Peter years ago, it was perfect because he and his father created a healthy cereal that you can eat. 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
1: I-25 now till the top of the hour. Toll free, our number is 800-941-SEAN if you want to be a part of the program. 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
1: All right, we continue with Daniel Cocotallo. He is the executive director, AI Futures. And he said, my high-level thought about the current moment, speaking of AI, is basically the public starting to wake up about the extinction threat posed by super intelligence. Now the question is, if you believe that, do you believe that all of these, the heads of the companies that have these big AI conglomerates, you know, what is their motive behind all this? I mean, we know about the fight between OpenAI and Elon and Sam Altman. That's kind of irrelevant to this conversation, but I want to get back to where I was. I wanted to give you time, Daniel, to answer this question. And for people that may just be joining us, this is it. Is look at the lies that Al Gore told this country about global warming, global cooling, you know, and then it became generic climate change. If it snows, it's climate change. If it doesn't snow, it's climate change. If it rains, it's climate change. Hurricanes, climate change. No hurricanes, climate change. All right. But it started as the coming ice age is coming. You can look at the covers of Time and Newsweek magazine. That's what they were predicting in the 70s. Then it was, okay, we're going to burn to death. Now it's just general climate change. Countries have spent trillions of dollars because of the fear-mongering that went on there. That's one example. You know, in the Biden years, we were told the borders closed, borders secure. They weren't. They lied to us every single day. They lied about Joe's cognitive state. COVID, huge lie. Get the shot, get the jab, and you'll never get COVID. You'll never infect another person. And I can keep going. So, you know, all these predictions are doom and gloom. I see there's a political component to it. You know, with Obama telling everybody, to make this your top issue as a Democrat, and Bernie Sanders saying all AI should be canceled. That's great, except the Communist Chinese announced yesterday they're not canceling anything and they're moving forward with their AI program. We are far more advanced than they are, and they love nothing more for us to unilaterally disarm, and they'll more than catch up. So I'm listening to what you're saying and what your fear is. My question to you is, why should we trust anybody that is predicting human extinction? Why?
3: It's a good question. And I first will agree with you that you shouldn't trust politicians and you shouldn't trust tech companies. As you've said, they've lied numerous times over many occasions in the past, including about AI recently. I think that partly my answer is, well, you don't have to trust people. You can look at the evidence and you can look at how much smarter the AIs are now than they were a year ago. And you can look at how much smarter they were a year ago than they were a year before that. There is a...
1: But you're taking it to a whole new level. You're saying that these AI systems are designed to surpass human intelligence and take over.
3: Again, this is, you know, this is not a secret. Like, I was there at OpenAI. This is the plan. They're trying to make AI systems that surpass human intelligence in all the domains. You know, that's what superintelligence is. After that, they hope to essentially take over. They hope to, you know, automate all the jobs, become the wealthiest companies and the wealthiest people in history. I think that that's already something that we should have an issue with, right? Like, we shouldn't want these tech companies to do that. But also, separately, if they do that, I think they're probably going to lose control of their AIs at some point. But even if you don't think that, like, basically, I mean, sir, what would you do if you thought that in a couple years, they really would have made AIs that are better than the best humans at everything? Like, what do you think we should do?
1: Well, you give me a hypothetical that I'm having a hard time buying into. Considering human beings are the ones that are creating it. Now, am I beyond impressed at their capability now? Yeah, I am. Can any new technology potentially backfire, or can it be used for good and evil? The answer is obviously. I mentioned earlier, you know, AI is advancing science and medical treatment of human beings that can create longevity, the likes of which we never expected in our lifetime. I mean, I've interviewed, you know, health, wellness, fitness, nutrition, longevity experts that are telling us cancer is conquered in 5 to 7 years, and because of early detection and AI capability and contribution. So there's a good, but then I'm sure it could be used to build out the next generation of weaponry also. We already see lasers taking down drones over Mexico. Okay, we didn't expect that, you know, when the year started. So I think that, you know, if things can be used for good and evil, the human heart is the whole human existence is a story of good and evil, isn't it?
3: Yes, sir. I mean, do you think that they're not going to get to super intelligence? They're not going to be able to have AIs that can be better than...
1: No, I'm suspicious when I see a political agenda behind it. Do I think there might be a place for some regulation? Yeah, but I'm nervous about the people that are pushing it. I don't trust a word that Barack Obama or Bernie Sanders tell us. You know, these people couldn't even be honest with the American people about Joe being a cognitive mess. Did you see Joe Biden as president? Do you think he was cognitively fit to be president of our country?
3: I don't.
1: Do you think that Joe Biden and Kamala Harris and Alejandro Mayorkas, you know, day after day, month after month, telling us the border is closed and secure, were they lying to us?
3: I wasn't following that.
1: The answer is they were. We had images every day of people illegally crossing into that border and them helping them. Do you think that the government purposefully lied to us about COVID? Because we now know they did.
3: Yeah, I do think that.
1: All right. Do you think that they lied on the Social Security logbox?
3: I'm not disputing that the government lies. I said that earlier. I'm not asking you to trust the government.
1: All right, so here you are, a researcher in the AI sphere, and there are others that have this very strong opinion, and the answer you're giving me is similar to what I got last night from Jacob Coxon, which is, well, we need a U.S.-China regulatory, you know, agreement, and I don't trust the Chinese, and I don't even trust Western Europe. I trust the U.S. to make sure that it cannot be created into something that would create extinction for mankind. That's the only country I'm trusting. I would trust our partners in Israel. They've been the most loyal and they're most responsible.
3: The problem is, in order to ensure that it's something that does not

0: En garde!
1: Fencing is taking the nation by storm. 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Learn more at tryfencing.org.
2: Most responsible for the greatest intellectual property theft in the history of man.
3: Totally. But I'm not saying we should trust the Chinese. Like I said, like Reagan said, verify. Like we
2: and how are you going to verify?
3: Great question. So it depends on the details of the deal, but you know, suppose we wanted to just shut it down and we wanted to like pause the data centers. We could send inspectors into their data centers to feel the GPUs and feel that they were cold and thereby come to know that they had in fact paused.
2: Listen, I think what you're doing is healthy, and I'm going to let you go because we're kind of going around in a circle. But I appreciate the fact that I do sense in you a genuine sincerity. I do see the possibility for a lot of ulterior motives, a lot of agendas here. Monopoly issues come into play as well. Politicians getting their hands on everything tends to screw it up even more. And the idea of an international deal, I think, is a fantasy. And so we're just going to have to hope that your prediction is wrong. I know it's given in good faith, but I don't see your solution ever having any possibility to see the light of day. If I'm wrong, I'd love to invite you back and say, hey, I was wrong.
3: Thank you for having me, sir. I hope I'm wrong too.
2: All right. Daniel Cocatallo, thank you, sir. Good luck to you. 800-941-SEAN if you want to be a part of the program. It is interesting. Linda, don't you think this is an interesting topic?
4: It is an interesting topic. I have fairly strong feelings about it, yes.
2: I would assume you probably agree with me.
4: I do. I think it's heavily political. I think there's way too much happening from Bill Gates and Obama getting involved at such an opportune time, as well as an AI documentary that has been in the works for 3 years, dropping at the exact moment that they decide to create pandemonium. I'm like, do me a favor, please, and talk to me about the COVID pandemic movie that came out right before they dropped a pandemic that we all now know was completely foiled and we were lied to. So let's not fall for it again. Let's not do the fool me twice thing. Please, let's open our eyeballs and let's remember that there are special interests at play, and they would like nothing more than to make us a victim because they want to buy low and sell high. They're not stupid. They're dangerous.
2: All right. 3 years ago, we saw what happened in Israel, October 7, 2023, and 1,200 innocent Israelis were murdered that day, and 250 hostages. Others were raped and beheaded, and including children. As we remember the souls lost on October 7th, Israel is still under threat. Their very existence is under threat as terrorists are sworn to their destruction. And we sadly are watching the rise of anti-Semitic hatred and violence. That's rising. College campuses, halls of Congress, airways worldwide. And there are many good-hearted, good-souled individuals, Christians and Jews, that are coming together to stand with Israel and help with their survival and provide humanitarian assistance to the thousands of Israelis that have had their homes blown up by Iran or their proxies. And they're providing food and water and shelter and clothing and medicines, you know, and everything in between. They have mobile medical clinics for the elderly that can't get out. Anyway, across America on the coming October 7th anniversary, churches, synagogues, universities, communities are planting Israeli flags, a powerful declaration that they don't stand alone. And we're going to have to combat anti-Semitism one flag at a time and support this fellowship's life-saving humanitarian work for people in need. You know, whatever you can donate will be great. If you want to join this effort, the Flags for Fellowship movement, they have a website. It's joinfof.org. That's join. FOF.org today. We'll continue.
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0: Busy phones we go. Toby is in Kansas. Toby, hi, how are you? Glad you called, sir.
1: Hi, Sean. It's a boy name, but I am not a boy. I actually am a girl.
0: Well, I can kind of tell by your voice, but sometimes voices can be deceiving.
1: I think the biggest issue we're facing with this whole is God binary or not binary is that God cannot be, you cannot apply human attributes to God because God is not human. And saying binary, non-binary, that's all human attributes. He is the creator of the universe, which came long before humans. He created us. A human did not create us. God created us, and God is not human. Now, you may say, well, they call him Father. Well, these are just words that we use because we really don't know how to reference it, a being, so we call him Father.
0: If you believe, as I do as a Christian, that Jesus Christ is the Son of the Father and was sent to earth to reconcile mankind to his Father, and he references his Father as Father, I think following his example would be probably a wise thing to do if you want to practice the Christian faith.
1: But you have to admit, a human did not create the universe, right? Because there were no humans.
0: No, I believe God created the heavens and the earth and universes within universes beyond right. Human understanding.
1: God himself is not human. Now, Jesus, who is the second part of the Trinity, he, through the incarnation, took on a human nature. And he was fully human and fully divine and still is.
0: So I agree with that too. And, you know, and God so loved the world that he sent his only begotten son that whoever believeth in him shall never die. I believe that too.
1: So you can say Jesus was a man because he was fully man, and that's historical, you know, right? He's written about more than any other human being on the planet.
0: He took on human form, born of the Virgin Mary, became man. Yes.
1: Right. And still is. Now, God himself and Jesus is God. Of course, this is all a mystery that none of us are really going to be able to wrap our brain.
0: Well, I and my Father are one.
1: Heaven.
0: You know, the Father, Son, and the Holy Spirit. Do we understand it all? We don't. That's where the degree of faith comes in. And Jesus said about that, blessed are those who don't see and yet believe still. Blessed from the Latin means carefree. Anyway, I hope that answers some questions. And when we come back, we'll check in with former Speaker of the House, Newt Gingrich. We also dropped a podcast of him today, and it was phenomenal. I mean, him sitting with him and listening to him, long form, I hope you'll watch it. It's worth watching. Quick break. We'll get a summary of a lot of what we talked about regarding the election next. 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
10: Helicopter crash in Los Angeles County. I'm Sue Guzman, Fox News. TV News helicopter has crashed at the scene of a deadly bus crash in Chatsworth, California.
11: Police confirm at least three people were killed. Another was taken to the hospital. Their condition is unknown. The chopper was responding to the scene of a bus crash when it went down, bursting into flames. Several nearby parked cars and shipping containers also caught fire. It's not clear yet how many people were inside the chopper or what news organization it was part of. Officials, though, say one of the people killed was on the ground. The FAA and the NTSB are investigating. The news chopper was covering a deadly bus crash in Chatsworth.
10: Fox's Lauren Green reporting. FBI Director Kash Patel facing intense questioning Tuesday by the Senate Judiciary Committee. Among the things he was talked about, the 2024 assassination attempt against then-candidate Donald Trump. Lawmakers concerned about the lack of information about the gunman Thomas Crooks, as we hear from Fox's Kevin Cork.
12: An anonymous donor paid for Crooks's cremation just days after the shooting. That, according to a trove of new documents provided to the Senate Judiciary Committee Chairman Chuck Grassley as part of his ongoing inquiry into the first Trump assassination attempt. Now, the gunman's father told federal investigators about that anonymous donor, and he seemed to suggest that since he was retired and his wife wasn't working, they couldn't afford to pay for the cremation. But that infuriated some lawmakers who expressed disgust that the FBI released the body for cremation just 10 days after the shooting. What's more, Crooks apparently had no friends as a teenager, according to his father. And also in that interview, he said he had a fascination with guns. And curiously, Crooks apparently used the alias Bob Dole while ordering suspicious packages.
10: President Trump on Truth Social said the attempt on his life was a Democratic plot to prevent him from running for president. 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
26: How did I lose weight? And I did.
0: Lean right here. I did. I love this stuff. Listen, Brickhouse Nutrition been with me for a long time. So chatting with Miles, I'm up at like 2:35. True story. I never minded being 2:35, but you know what minded? 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

0: often wonder, what would Jesus do if he visited the U.S. Senate? 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I was sick and you kicked me off Medicaid.
1: 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All you in the press, you hear these folks are talking about healthcare. Stop asking me about a streamer in California. Go ahead.
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1: All right, news roundup and information overload hour of our show. 800-941-SEAN is our number if you want to be a part of the program. We dropped a podcast this morning. It's doing very well. Former Speaker of the House, Newt Gingrich. There's so much that often you can't get into a 5, 6, 7 minute segment on TV or even a longer segment on radio. And I mean, we went through great depth, went into great depth, great specificity regarding the election. How to Win is a series of 5 podcasts that Newt did. I urge you to watch every one of them. He goes into great detail about these podcasts on my podcast. Get it wherever you see a video podcast, but you know, he's a guy worth listening to. We welcome him back to our house. He has an upcoming book, America's Golden Age. You know, I really enjoyed the time we had together, you know, going back to the first interview I had with you in a Holiday Inn hotel room in 1990.
2: Well, I thought when it was over that it was a remarkable conversation that we captured in a podcast, but it was just, it was two old friends who have now been doing things together for 36 years and who deeply, passionately care about America. And I thought it was a remarkable afternoon, and I was really thrilled that we were able to get it scheduled and have a chance to just hang out together.
1: And that's what we did. We hung out. But it was very conversational, but also there are so many deep issues. Two things that really stood out to me in this election and in your podcast series, which I've watched, it's very reminiscent of Renewing American Civilization, which is a series of educational tapes for candidates that led to and culminated in the Contract with America. And it's very reminiscent of that because I lived that with you as a local radio host that emceed your events in Atlanta. It is a roadmap to victory. With 49 days to go, already the corrupt pollsters that have never polled Donald Trump right, they're telling us Republicans don't have a shot. I'm telling everybody not to believe them. I'm warning people, a vote for any Democrat in the House or Senate will be a vote for this DSA agenda because none of them will have the moral clarity or courage to stand up to it. Am I wrong?
2: No, I mean, what you know is every Democrat running for the House, every Democrat running for the Senate, on their very first vote, is going to move to empower radical big government socialists with weird ideas. That's the nature of the system. There are two teams in America. One of the teams works very hard at solving problems and believes in entrepreneurial free enterprise and creating jobs. The other team believes in some kind of big government socialism with a whole series of weird ideas. So I think you have to approach it from that standpoint. Every Democrat running for the House or Senate will vote on the first day to give power to people whose views the folks back home deeply oppose. And we know that because, as you know, Sean, we run a project called America's New Majority Project, which people can see by going to americasnewmajorityproject.com. And when we go out and we ask people, how do you feel about X? How do you feel about Y? Overwhelmingly, they tend to be in the same position as the Republicans, and overwhelmingly, they tend to oppose the Democrats who stand for really radical anti-American agenda.
1: Well, the one thing that I have taken out of this is my belief that, yes, we can win. You know, I just want to go through the 5 different podcasts on how to win 2026. You lay out what the reality is, the strategy for this Republican, you know, it would be the equivalent of a political earthquake, a Republican midterm victory, because historical trends are what they are. Your second episode is, in their own words, the case against this big government push that is going on. The third is the Republican answer on affordability, the economy in Iran. The fourth is issues that poll 70% or higher. And then the fifth one is a healthier America, lower costs, more choice, longer lives. That is deeply profound and the antithesis of what it is the left will do. So to me, it makes it the biggest choice election that we'll face in our lifetime.
2: Well, look, I can tell you that in May, I concluded that we were in a very different environment than I thought we'd be in. I spent 3 months. I looked at everything I'd learned from Ronald Reagan, from doing the contract, and I tried to put together five specific introductions modeled exactly on the GOPAC tapes that in the 90s, you know, we were sending 53,000 tapes a month to people who were activists, candidates, pollsters, you name it, trying to move the party in a positive and decisive direction. And I think that this five-part podcast series plays exactly that role. For example, if you say my opponent is a big government socialist, it is about 10 times more powerful than just calling him a socialist. Because the minute you add big government and people start thinking about bureaucrats controlling your life, bureaucrats making the decisions, bureaucrats being in charge of everything, people suddenly go, whoa, that is exactly what I don't want. And so I think what I tried to do in these five podcasts was outline for people literally everything I'd ever learned about how to win an election. And I believe if we execute it correctly, that we're going to be shocked on election day by how big the Democratic defeat will be.
1: I agree completely. And I'm just thinking back. I remember the day, election day, 1994, and I was the MC of your event, and I lost my voice that night. And I remember seeing you that day, and you were brimming with confidence. Now, this is after 40 years, literally in the wilderness, as a permanent minority party in the House of Representatives. And I think, you know, the three waves of conservatism that you mentioned, two of them, and the first was Reagan, you were the second, and Donald Trump is now the third. But explain what happens if we don't win the midterm. You explain on the podcast what happens if we do shock the world. What does America look like if we did lose this?
2: There were some articles out today that the Democrats are already planning to impeach the president, to impeach about half the cabinet, to investigate everything, to block everything that the Republicans want to try to pass, to cut spending. They are literally, I am sure, what the Iranians are hoping for. The Iranians hope if they hold out long enough, they'll win in the United States with the Democrats, but they can't win militarily. And so I think a Democratic victory, I mean, just look at Mondani. Look at the dumb things he's doing. I mean, does anybody, you know, they quoted a local first-generation immigrant who runs a small grocery store is saying that Mondami's going to put him out of business. So he's going to take this guy's tax money to hire a unionized New York City bureaucrat to run a grocery store badly. And somehow we're supposed to be grateful. But you see this all over the country. If they could, the Democrats would turn the U.S. into some combination of New York City, Chicago, and all of California. And we would be a country that couldn't function, couldn't deliver, couldn't get the job done, and yet would have higher and higher taxes. And that's one of the big issues that every single Democrat in the House and Senate voted against cutting your taxes and voted in effect for a huge $4 trillion tax increase. Every single Democrat. So I think that the gap here is the widest it's been in my lifetime. And I think that the American people have to decide, not that the Republicans have been brilliant, not that we've gotten everything we want, but, you know, which is the bigger risk? Do you want to be irritated with us, or do you want to spend the next few years with a bunch of really weird left-wing Democrats imposing their values, creating their bureaucracy, raising your taxes, and leaving you with a country that is weaker, poorer, and more open to being dominated by foreign countries.
1: It's just, you know, maybe I've made a mistake, although I believed everything I said at the time, and I don't regret it. However, saying it's the most important midterm, what I describe when I go through the DSA, it's on their website. It's a printed agenda. 40 of these candidates on the ballot this year. Why don't we just take the Constitution and shred it? I mean, what is your interpretation of what the outcome of that agenda implemented would be?
2: Okay. It's not complicated. I published at gamers360.net and had a newsletter which listed the platform planks so people could just read them easily. The fact is, you have a faction today which is anti-American. And when I say anti-American, I mean they are against the Constitution. They are against the cultural values. They're against the work ethic. They're against the Declaration of Independence. They want to create a profoundly different country and impose it on the rest of us. And it always comes down to imposing, whether it's the French Revolution, Lenin and Stalin, Mao, Fidel Castro. When the left seizes power, in the end, it coerces everybody else because it can't convince them. And that's why this is such a really dangerous election, because if they ever get power, they're not going to give it back, and they're not going to give us an alternative choice.
1: You know, it used to be, I mean, you know, in this podcast, I'll let people watch it to understand the magnitude of it. You know, there was a time when Democrats were fairly normal. And we go through your relationship with Bill Clinton, for example, and him saying things like the era of big government is over, the end of welfare as we know it. I don't recognize any of that party remaining but for John Fetterman.
2: Well, you know, I thought, and you and I were both at Dallas for this midterm convention, which I think is actually a good idea. And I hope they'll do it again in four more years. But I thought the most important single moment, and I know this won't make the president all that happy, but it wasn't a speech by the president. It was that video by John Fetterman, because now you have a Pennsylvania Democrat, relatively liberal, who basically gets up and says, I am not nearly as radical as these people, and I don't really belong to their party, and I'm here to endorse a Republican senator. I mean, I thought in many ways that was the most historic moment of that entire convention. And I think Republicans ought to take the key 10 or 15 seconds and put it out everywhere. Because now you have a Democrat telling you, which, by the way, in my own experience, you will remember Sal Miller was a great conservative governor, got to the U.S. Senate, called me over one day and said, you want to have breakfast and apologize? And I said, what are you talking about? He said, when I was governor and you come back home and you say how bad the Democrats in the Senate were, I didn't believe you. I thought you were just being a partisan.
1: It's so funny you say that. I became friends with Zell Miller, and at the time I called him Zigzag Zell. I feel awful. He ended up being a great guy. We actually did a joint book signing together. 10,000 people showed up, if you can believe it.
2: Wow.
1: Mr. Speaker, I urge people to watch the podcast. 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By the way, I'm told by my staff that it's like setting records. It was a really, really, really important discussion. Anyway, I hope people will watch it. Mr. Speaker, we always appreciate you. You are a national treasure, sir. Thank you.
2: Thanks. Take care.
1: All right, quick break. Right back. We'll continue straight ahead. 800-941-SHAWN is our number.
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2: 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I can't stand when people try dirty tricks and try to mislead voters during elections. And probably the worst example of this is happening in the great state of Alaska, where a great senator, Dan Sullivan, has a phony Dan Sullivan on the ballot. They also have this ranked choice voting system, which is obscene to me, but that is separate and apart from everything else. But it really frustrates me because they're trying to purposefully confuse voters. And with ranked choice voting, when you get into a position and somebody thinks they're voting for Senator Dan Sullivan for re-election and they vote for the phony Dan Sullivan, you know, in a close election, that can make the difference between winning and losing. And I can't stand when people play games like this. Now, Senator Dan Sullivan is with us from Alaska. We love the great state of Alaska. I admire the people there. They don't pay an income tax, a state income tax. They actually get a check every year from the government if you're a full-time resident. Also with us is Senator Hagerty of Tennessee to talk about the importance of these midterm elections. Welcome back, both of you, Dan Sullivan. You know, what I'm beginning to notice is that they are even openly promoting your opponent as though he's you. I mean, they're not even really, they're not hiding it. They did it on purpose.
3: Hey, Sean, great to be back on the program. And you are right. And look, the Democrats, as you've said before, will do anything. Power, rig the system. This guy's not in it to win it. He's in it to rig it for my Democrat opponent, the real opponent, which is a two-term failed congresswoman, last name Peltola. So look, it's got the Democrats trying to rig the system in Alaska. But the other thing is anti-Alaska energy, anti-Alaska military Democrat with a record a mile long. And guess what she wants to do? Empower Chuck Schumer to be Senate Majority Leader, which would be a disaster for Alaska and America.
2: What I have been telling this audience, and I'm not wrong about this, because this election is in 49 days. You know, we have spent a lot of time examining the craziness of six-gender Tellerico, God is non-binary, a welcome mat at the border, a vegan campaign and a cattle state, and a no-energy campaign and an oil state. Men can play women's sports and everything in between and all his craziness. And then you got Al Sayed. And then you got this guy, Graham Plattner 2.0, Troy Jackson in Maine. And what I'm saying is now if you have people like, let's say you live in Georgia and there's John Ossoff is running the Democrat and you have Sherrod Brown in Ohio running as a Democrat. He was thrown out of office 2 years ago. I'm not sure why he's even back on the ballot. And, you know, polls show that he's competitive and it's frustrating to me because not one Democrat is taking on the people that now control the Democratic Party. And that is this radical left, communist, socialist, whatever you want to call it, DSA supporting movement. And if you vote for, quote, Sherrod Brown or John Ossoff, they're never going to take on the real power base that exists in their party. They're just not. And they'll put them in positions of higher power and it would be complete. look, when you look at the agenda, it is upending America, the country, as we know it. The agenda is clear. Anyway, Senator Hagerty, you want to get your thoughts on it?
3: Well, thank you, Sean, and thanks so much for having my good friend Dan Sullivan on as well. This is indeed a travesty that's being perpetrated on the American people, because Chuck Schumer's viewpoint is very simple. The road to his regaining the majority title, the road to the Democrats' majority in the Senate, runs through Alaska. That's what Schumer is saying. And he's been willing to dump millions of dollars into that state, again, perpetrate the fraud that you and Dan just discussed, putting a fake Dan Sullivan on the ballot, going through this ranked choice voting system that's just crazy, which allows this sort of gaming to happen. They're not able to win head to head. I guarantee you Dan Sullivan can beat this Petolta head to head, but they're trying every way they can to game the system to put Petolta in position to win with a plurality. She won't get a majority there. But what they're trying to do is filter away enough votes, distract and defraud enough citizens of Alaska that they'd let this happen. So we got to make certain that Republicans in Alaska get out and vote.
2: Well, and Senator Hagerty, when I saw you in Dallas, you reminded me that, you know, they have three candidates. They have a phony Dan Sullivan. You have this lunatic, Peltola, who's challenging Dan Sullivan. And didn't they also get, you know, quote, another Republican in this?
3: That's correct, Sean. And, that's how this system is being manipulated. But look, you made a really good point about the far left candidates across the country. Peltola is one of them. Let me just give you one example of exactly what you said about not being able to stand up to the left wing of their party. When she was in the House, she had a bill called the Alaska Right to Produce Act that was about promoting Alaskan oil and gas development. The far left in the House said, we don't like this bill. Peltola lobbied against her own bill to help Alaska and told Democrats to vote against it. I mean, you can't make this stuff up. Even something so important for my state, like oil and gas development, she caved to the far left on her own bill. So you're right. None of these guys are going to stand up to the far left. And one element of the far left, when they get into power, is to come up to my great state and shut it down and try and turn it into a national park.
2: And, you know, Senator Hagerty, I mean, this is how Lisa Murkowski keeps winning with this, you know, ranked choice voting system.
3: Yeah, the ranked choice voting is an enabler for this sort of gaming. And, you know, it's not the way that I think Americans think elections ought to be run. I'm, you know, and Dan, I don't know about you, but I've received a voting packet here in the District of Columbia, Sean. They have ranked choice voting here as well. Yeah. I should tell you something. 64 pages long, fine print. This is how it works. It's so complicated. It's built the game. It's built to basically destroy good candidates like Dan Sullivan. So I hope everybody that's listening will get on board, help resource Dan with DanSullivanForAlaska.com. We can't let this happen. We can't let this happen.
1: And Sean, as you said before, you know, for the Alaskans listening, we have to get vote. We have to get out the vote. If we have everybody who voted in 2024, who votes in 2026 in our great state, we're going to win hands down, even with the fraud, even with ranked choice voting, even with the cheating. But people got to get out and vote. We are the firewall for freedom up in Alaska, right? Schumer is saying his pathway to the majority runs through the great state of Alaska. We cannot let that happen on behalf of our great state in Alaska, but on behalf of our great nation.
2: What the DSA agenda is, and there's been 250 of these candidates elected since 2019. There's over 40 on the ballot this year. Their stated printed agenda, it's on their website. Eliminate the Senate. We no longer, as citizens, get to pick the president. Packing the courts. Amnesty for illegals. Abolishing all borders. Abolish ICE. End all deportations. Defund the Department of War. Eliminate cash bail, abolish prisons, abolish the police, public ownership of most corporations. Then, of course, they want to steal more of our money through their, quote, wealth tax. And then it's cradle to grave, womb to the tomb, you know, Green New Deal. And the same government that gives you failed government schools is promising everything, even government healthy food. I think I'd rather starve. Anyway, I appreciate both of you, and we're going to watch your race very closely. If people want to get in touch with you, Dan Sullivan, how do they do it?
1: DanSullivanForAlaska.com. And thank you, Sean. You know, this is going to be a critical race. Alaskans got to get out and vote. We got to keep this Senate seat. keep our country strong, keep the Republican

0: En garde!
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2: Early voting starts this Friday, the 18th, in Virginia. A couple weeks ago, it was either you or a guest that suggested not voting too early because it would supposedly allow more time for shenanigans to occur, which perked my ears. Can you elaborate?
3: Well, it wasn't me. I don't love early voting. I mean, so early voting begins, it's 49 days till election day. So today's Tuesday, you said it starts in 4 days?
2: Yeah, Friday.
3: So with 44 days before an election in the Commonwealth of Virginia, they're having early voting. Do you realize how stupid that is?
2: I know.
3: It is asinine. It is idiotic. However, it's a system, unfortunately, we're stuck with. Now, Republicans in the House are trying to use reconciliation to get aspects of the SAVE Act passed, and I think they can through reconciliation. If they can, it should apply to this election. I don't know what we do in Virginia if voting starts in 4 days. Here's the problem, the biggest problem I have with it, is a lot can happen in 44 days. It's 49 days today. A lot can happen in 44 days. And, all right, let's say there's a huge scandal. You know, don't forget, George W. Bush, the weekend before the election in 2000, the story broke about that he had had a DUI the weekend before the Tuesday election. Did it have an impact on the race? I believe it did. I think studies have proven that. You know, what if there's a bigger scandal? You know, it turns out that some candidate someplace somewhere is a pedophile and there's evidence to prove it. Well, he's already banked all his votes. But with that said, my advice to people is if your state, if you feel better voting early, vote early, but I don't care. Just vote. Okay. You know, otherwise you were going to end up with a government that supports that agenda that I just read out to Dan Sullivan and Senator Hagerty.
2: Right. Well, we're definitely going to vote early. We may wait till mid-October, but last time we voted when it opened September 23rd, 2 years ago, for the presidential election. We voted the first day it opened, the 23rd of September. I presume our votes counted. So, but I'm always leery of shenanigans happening with everything going on with this DSA.
3: So you should be. So you should be.
2: All right.
3: Anyway, I appreciate you being with us. 800-941-SEAN is our number. Patrick is in Montana. Patrick, glad you called.
4: Hey, Sean and Linda, thanks for taking my call. I love your show. Hey, regarding James Tallarico and that caller yesterday that said disregard the gender aspects of God, we've got to fight that heresy. If you look up any Greek and Hebrew, and I went to Austin Presbyterian Theological Seminary, and I was by no means a star student, but I learned how to interpret Greek and Hebrew. And Greek and Hebrew identify God as masculine, singular. And Jesus says, Abba, Father. And I'm pretty sure any rabbi is going to agree with me. The blame is on Julius Wellhausen and his higher criticism, which they did push. But if you stick to biblical Greek and biblical Hebrew, you know God is Father. End of story.
3: It is. If you can go to every single reference that I can think of, and I studied theology and Latin and went to Mass every day, and it was a seminary high school, to get in, you had to express a willingness to consider the priesthood. I was deemed not a potential candidate on day two. Everybody but him is what the motto became. But in, you know, putting all kidding aside, Father, and, you know, all these years we've been saying, you know, the Lord's Prayer, which I think is the most powerful prayer, starts with our Father. It doesn't say our non-binary. I mean, this shows how, and then this guy, you know, I'm a Christian that hates Christianity. I don't hate Christianity. I think if it was followed to the letter, we'd have a much better world. That's my opinion, but it's not. 800-941-SEAN if you want to be a part of the program. All right, I want everybody to understand we live in a dangerous world. You need a safety security strategy for you and your family. In some cases, only one option will do if somebody wants to kill you and kill your family members, and that's the lethal option. The FBI tells us that's 0.01% of the time. That's

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0: Eric Cronin. I'm Gary McNamara.
1: Welcome in. Good morning. By the way, I had the greatest thing happen to me yesterday while at the cardiologist. You know, I'm an old guy, so I mean, it's a...
2: We're
1: done with everything. He goes, one more thing. He said, apparently there's a huge mistake on your date of birth. And he just smiled, and I went, yes.
2: Oh my gosh, that's great. That's great. No, I mean, seriously.
1: So much fun.
2: I've passed a lot of mirrors, and I'm 10 years younger than you. You've aged a lot better than me. You clearly don't have children and grandchildren. Although you do, kind of. Yeah, I mean, your nephew, you raised your nephew, so,
1: you know. I don't have a wife.
2: Yeah, there's that, too.
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1: We are Red Eye Radio. He's Eric Harley, and I'm Gary McNamara. Coming up in just a minute, heartbreaking testimony yesterday before Congress.
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0: Time Radio. He is Eric Cronin. I'm Gary McNamara. You know, look, on the issues, we look at a ton of different things. We always look at, you know, I'm always going to vote for who is the lesser of two evils. And if you have any type of conservative leanings at all, socially or economically, you're going to get my vote.
1: Yeah.
0: And 100% of the time, that's a Republican.
1: Yeah.
0: But independents and the public at large, the economy right now is the number one issue, which is yep. how much it costs them.
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0: Bernie Sanders wants to lead the way regulating AI. I'm Dave Anthony, Fox News.
11: Congress, under both Democratic and Republican control, have been asleep at the wheel.
0: The independent senator on the left will host a bipartisan briefing today on artificial intelligence with leading scientists, including one called the godfather of AI. Fox's Madeline Rivera reports.
12: Lawmakers in the nation's capital are deeply divided over artificial intelligence oversight, weighing national security risks against the danger of overregulation. The president has cast AI fears as a hoax. Attorney General Todd Blanche is backing up the president's accusation that Democrats are using AI as a political issue in the midterms, adding it is not his agency's job to place guardrails on the technology.
1: If anybody associated with AI violates criminal law, we'll investigate that. We already have.
0: Also in Washington, the Kennedy Center Board votes to close the facility for renovation after a federal judge again blocked them from putting President Trump's name on the center. The president then posted on Truth Social, if his name isn't put on the building, that renovation won't happen. This could also be controversial. A big U.S. weapons sale to Israel.
13: Several news organizations, including Reuters, cite U.S. officials as saying this arms deal is worth $2.8 billion. The package includes 20,000 bunker buster bombs, which explode underground after penetration, and 40,000 one-ton bombs whose use by Israel in Gaza and Lebanon has drawn international anger.
0: Fox's Jonathan Savage. A building in Gaza being used by displaced Palestinians, badly damaged in the Israel-Hamas wars collapse, killing at least 16 people. Three people are dead in California.
14: We did have a helicopter crash here. We do have one confirmed patient that seems to be outside of the helicopter when it crashed.
0: Los Angeles Fire Captain Brandon Silverman and NBC LA 4 TV reporter and the pilot were also killed. 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
0: We're learning more about what the Iran conflict is costing the U.S. beyond the American casualties of 18 deaths and more than 800 injuries. A Pentagon report from the Inspector General at the War Department shows Iran's counterattacks in the Middle East have caused over $180 billion in damage to American facilities in Iraq, Kuwait, Saudi Arabia, and the UAE. The Congressional Budget Office has a different tally.
18: The Budget Office estimates the cost of the conflict thus far at just over $38 billion through August 1st. And that moving forward, it could range between $2 and $3 billion per month, depending on the level of fighting. One of the key points, the assessment that the U.S. military has used between one half and two thirds of its inventory of particular missile interceptors since June of 2025, when many were used to help defend Israel during that country's 12-day conflict with Iran. The CBO estimates that replacing that stockpile would take at least 5 years, and could become problematic in potential conflict with a country such as China, which has a large inventory of both missiles and interceptors. Kevin Uretsky, Fox News.
0: There is also a cost at the gas pump. With oil prices high, AAA's national average for regular gas up 4 more cents today, $4.36 per gallon. Diesel at a record high, $6.31. The Federal Reserve will continue a two-day meeting this morning assessing the economy, and then
19: the central bank will be making its interest rate announcement at 2 p.m. Eastern Time, followed by Fed Chair Kevin Warsh's post-meeting press conference 30 minutes later. The Fed is now expected to raise its benchmark funds rate to 3.75% to 4%. The first increase in more than 3 years as stubborn inflation, rising energy prices, and a robust labor market strengthen the case for renewed tightening.
0: Fox's Hillary Barsky. There could be a reaction to what the Fed does on Wall Street. Ahead of that, stock futures are rising modestly the day after more selling. The Dow dropped over 300 points. I'm Dave Anthony, and this is Fox News.
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31: And a very happy Thursday to you at 12:06 in the West. 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Mr. Randy Wang's in Culver City.
32: Johnny, we are broadcasting live on the radio, 790 KABC in Southern California and 810 KSFO in the Bay Area. 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Your options are either absolutely, absolutely, or hell no, baby boy. And absolutely, absolutely is leading with 98% of the vote.
31: 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We're going to be live all the way until 3, but at 2 o'clock, that's when 49ers programming starts.
32: The Niners are going to be broadcast today on KSFO, also later this evening on KABC. But in the 2 o'clock hour, if you want to continue to enjoy the John Phillips Show, you've got to go to johnnydontlike.com. So you might as well just start early and go now.
31: 800-222-5222 is the telephone number, 1-800-222-5222. Well, just when you think the Bonta family can't get any worse, they're working overtime to try to make it so the crooks get away with the crime in California.
32: That's because not Bobbert Bonta, but Mia Bonta, the wife of
33: Bob Bonta,
32: authored a bill that has been dubbed the Stop Nick Shirley Act. Now, that's not what it's called, but that's kind of what it does, because it's meant to add protections to specifically immigration-related nonprofits like CHRLA and hospices, organizations that apparently don't want to be investigated by independent journalists.
31: Don't forget, when Nick Shirley, and I might add CBS News, did a lot of the same sort of reporting on the hospices, when they exposed all of the fraud, Sacramento, and I say Sacramento because I'm talking about the legislature, Bonta, and Newsom, got madder at the people exposing the fraud than at the fraud itself. They think if you just don't report on the fraud, there's no problem. No harm, no foul, no blood, no ambulance. But if you report on the fraud, then they have to do something about it. So why not just shut down the reporting?
32: And that's what it sure seems like California has been doing for a very long time. Otherwise, how do you explain the proliferation of hospices where you had over 70 in one building in Van Nuys on one street? And so many of these were non-existent businesses because, as we also have found out from great investigative reporting from CBS News, pretty much anybody can get a business license from Shirley Weber, and we're not even checking if you're real.
31: And when she was confronted about that, she said, "My job is not to verify information that's presented to me when people want a license. So stop asking."
32: So yesterday, actually, while we were on the air, there was a rally with Nick Shirley and some prominent California politicians, including Tony Strickland, state senator from Orange County, to rally against this idea that we're trying to silence independent journalists from something that we should all be on the same page about, exposing fraud in California. We should all be on the same side of the people defrauding our Medi-Cal system are the real criminals here.
31: And just yesterday, Randy, we got another story out of the Bay Area about homeless fraud. One of those homeless services organizations was not spending the money on the homeless. They were spending the money on themselves.
32: Well, we hear that story every single day. Another one of those popped up yesterday in Los Angeles as well. For more on the rally against the Stop Nick Shirley Act, here is ABC 10 in Sacramento.
1: Gathered at the Capitol today in support of conservative commentator Nick Shirley. It all comes after Governor Gavin.
32: You think Terry showed up to the rally?
31: He's still interested in trying to get Nick Shirley to whip it out, huh?
32: Apparently, there's supposed to be a disciplinary hearing scheduled for Terry Shantz, the 20-year staffer of the California legislature, the chief of staff for Tina McKinnon, who ran around with flyers asking to see Nick Shirley's penis. But as far as we know, he has not been disciplined as of yet.
31: No, but we did learn over the weekend that apparently him as a chief of staff in Sacramento has led to a toxic work environment, and he's gotten us sued before.
32: Call me shocked.
1: And Newsom signed AB 2624. It's meant to protect hospice workers and immigration support services.
32: It is a very targeted bill. So we don't want to go after hospice workers, even though there's so much fraud in that industry. And we don't even, before it even starts, we want to make sure that investigative reporters, whether they're local news outlets or whether they're kids like Nick Shirley, don't do any investigating around all of the government money that has gone towards the nonprofit CHRLA, which is the nonprofit that helped organize all the riots against ICE back in June of 2025. There is so much government money that goes to this organization. Why don't we want to look at that to make sure that it's all legit?
1: But opponents like Nick Shirley say it will prevent journalists from doing their jobs. ABC 10's Jeannie Nguyen has more on the bill and the legal action some are now taking.
2: A new California law aimed at protecting immigrant support services and hospice workers is facing a lawsuit.
32: When you frame it like that, it sure sounds like California is doing something for the little guy.
31: Yeah, what, did Rob Bonta write the title and summary for this report?
3: Bob Bonta.
2: Tonight, its critics include conservative influencer Nick Shirley, who argues it could infringe on First Amendment rights. Tonight, Assemblymember Mia Bonta is attempting to set the record straight.
5: It won't just affect me, it's going to affect every citizen.
32: You know, Nick Shirley is now the most famous person to always wear sunglasses since Tom Likas.
5: Want to look into potential fraud or just potential waste and abuse inside their own community.
2: Nick Shirley. In front of hundreds of his supporters, conservative influencer Nick Shirley hosted a rally to oppose AB 2624 that was recently signed into law.
5: The bill's not needed. There's already laws for those that are being threatened and those that are being doxxed. They're trying to create a protected class because they fund.
32: It's kind of hard to hear him over the cheering. So what he is saying is that there's already laws on the books to prevent from people getting doxxed, because that's what Mia Bonta said that this law was about. Making sure that the private information of people that work at these nonprofits isn't posted online, like their home addresses, because of safety. That's already against the law.
31: I am not an attorney, but I cannot imagine that this is constitutional, where you can pass a law saying you can't report on fraud and you can't identify the fraudsters. How is that legal?
32: And from experts that we've talked to, including investigative reporter Jennifer Van Laar, who was just on the Accountability Podcast, the language in this bill is so broad that it can be applied for all kinds of different things to tamp down investigative journalism, which, as we know, in a one-party state, is the only check on the government that we have. We don't have an opposition party that really has any strength whatsoever. So the only check on the government that we have are the Ashley Zavalas, the Nick Shirleys, the Julie Watts, the Jennifer Van Laars, what have you, the Matthew Seedorfs.
31: And it's not just the fraud, by the way. They take the same attitude about issues like crime. go back to crime on the MTA. What is the position of the MTA board? It's not we're going to do everything that we can to reduce the crime on the trains and the buses. It's we need to create the appearance of safety. So if we could just keep the news media from reporting on violent crime that goes on the MTA, people would feel like it's safe. They want to influence what information you have available to you by making it illegal to report the facts.
5: Millions upon millions of dollars to these NGOs, to these nonprofits. They funnel these to things like hospices where they weren't even existing.
3: Legislation.
2: The law authored by Democratic Assemblymember Mia Bonta is meant to protect workers.
32: Mia on Ozempic?
31: She might be. Maybe the dongs provided that too.
32: And it's always interesting and very important to point out who the author is of this bill. Mia Bonta certainly has an interest in making sure that investigative journalists can't go sniffing around the state of California, because Mia and her husband, Bob Bonta, have been associated with all kinds of different waste, fraud, and abuse. Whether you want to talk about their association with the Dong family that's about to explode in the Shangtao corruption trial, or you want to talk about this scheme that the Bontas had for years where Rob Bonta would send money towards a nonprofit and the nonprofit would put Mia Bonta in charge, and they would do that over and over and over again. When Rob Bonta gets appointed to attorney general, his wife gets the seat, and then she gets put on the public safety committee, which does direct business with the attorney general.
31: Now, I understand that they're both duly elected, her in her district, which is the East Bay, and him statewide as attorney general. But how is this not a conflict of interest? Because the legislature is supposed to be a check on the executive branch. And if you have someone who's a big player in the legislature, who's married to a big player in the executive branch, how is that keeping them honest?
32: It's not.
2: Workers of hospices and immigrant support services from doxing, threats, intimidation, and attacks. Organizations would have to apply with the Secretary of State's office to be protected under this law and prove that there are credible threats to employees and the organization. Once approved, this law would limit the public from accessing certain personal information like addresses, phone numbers, and more.
31: Right.
2: Because of that,
32: so we wouldn't be able to check on the fake businesses that exist on Van Nuys Boulevard?
31: No, that's what they want. They want that to be able to exist without you knowing about it. Because to them, it's not that the money's being stolen. That's not the headline here. As long as the right people are stealing the money, they're totally fine with it.
32: Well, and the way that the government should look at this is you should celebrate an investigative journalist wanting to come in and uncover this fraud. That, you know what, this was happening, we should stop it. But instead, they take it as an affront to them because it happened under their watch, so it makes them look bad. And Gavin doesn't like to look bad.
31: And this is part of the reason why taxes only go one way in California. There's so much that's being stolen. There's so much graft that if you're going to allow that to happen, taxes can only go one way because you need more spoils to spread around.
2: Republican Senator Tony Strickland says the state can expect a lawsuit, arguing.
32: I think I saw ramen in the background there.
31: Oh, really?
32: Yeah. Wait, let me rewind it for 1 second. Yeah, there's Ramen Ekatar. We love that guy.
31: He's got the Morty Seinfeld glasses on.
32: That's kind of his vibe.
2: Arguing it violates.
32: Everyone has their thing. You've got an Angels hat. I've got my Paisley shirt. Ramen's got the Morty Seinfeld glasses, and Nick Shirley has the Tom Likas glasses.
2: It's the First Amendment.
6: It's fundamentally unconstitutional. It goes against freedom of speech, freedom of press. Every citizen in California has a right to know how their money's being spent.
7: Governor Newsom signed my bill.
2: Assemblymember Bonta would not do an interview with ABC 10, but she had...
32: Why don't you want to do an interview on this subject you're so passionate about, Mia?
31: Well, to the extent that she is speaking, she is furious that there is an opposition to her bill. And she said that they've crossed every line imaginable by opposing the bill.
2: Address the criticisms about denying access to journalists in a pre-recorded video.
7: This was never about investigative journalism. It was never about preventing people from finding fraud in our system.
2: Adding that this legislation is meant to protect those that are being harassed.
31: You notice, by the way, when you're confident in your position, you have no problem putting yourself in a forum where someone can ask you follow-up questions. But if you know your argument doesn't hold up, instead of sitting down for an interview, which is what Nick Shirley did and the others did, she just puts out a video on social media and says, that's it.
3: That means you don't want to defend your position, which includes why we don't want, is the real goal of this bill to not make your husband look bad? Because you know who should be investigating the fraud in California? The attorney general, who's too busy gallivanting around different TV shows talking about his lawsuits against the federal government.
7: Received death threats. My staff was told that they'd be better off in internment camps.
2: ABC 10 captured this video of two men being cuffed by CHP officers at the Capitol. CHP confirms three people were detained, but one was arrested on assault charges. Sacramento police say two people were arrested, also on assault charges. With AB 2624's language to prevent violence, ABC 10 asked Shirley his thoughts on the behavior from the crowd that came to support him.
5: So there's already laws for that.
3: Do we know who was in the crowd that committed the violence? Because there was counter-protesting going on as well from the people that want to make sure the gravy train keeps on a running.
31: Yeah, that is relevant information here.
5: For that, people are being doxed and threatened. There's no need for this bill. And for the people out here, I told all my supporters, we don't wear masks. We don't have any reason to wear masks. And don't engage with those that are wearing masks because they aren't bold enough or confident enough to say who they are.
2: At the state capitol, Jeannie Nguyen, ABC 10.
1: And in response to the lawsuit, Assemblymember Bonta released a statement saying in part, quote, of course, they want to continue grifting off this bill. She says,
3: that is rich.
31: Whoa. Bonta accusing someone of grifting.
3: Little projection, huh?
2: Bob Bonta.
3: If you want to know about some of the grifting that the Bontas have been involved with, check out last week's episode of the Accountability Podcast with our buddy Seneca Scott.
1: Republicans are trying to capitalize on voters' economic anxiety and fail to deliver for the American people.
3: Seriously, Oakland, how do you keep putting her back in office?
31: You notice, by the way, she put out a video and then she didn't like the reporting, so she put out an additional statement, but she would never make herself available.
3: No, and this is how Mia Bonta has been for years and years and years. When she got appointed to the Public Safety Committee, Ashley Zavala wanted to ask questions about the conflict of interest. And remember when she ran into the elevator?
31: And it was Tina that blocked the elevator. Blocked Ashley Zavala from getting into the elevator. Tina McKinnor, who is the boss of that freak that wanted to see Nick Shirley's penis.
3: These people are trying to do everything they can to make sure that nobody starts sniffing around Sacramento, because at this point, Sacramento stinks worse than Boyle Heights.
31: I'll tell you, I know there are people who have won the lottery. I know there are people who have benefited from just about any degree of luck that you can get. She and her old man are the two luckiest people on planet Earth. How those two have avoided going to prison with a career as long as each of them has had is beyond my ability to comprehend. But at some point, the bell tolls for thee. At some point, you do this long enough and you get away with it for a long period of time, eventually you start to get sloppy. And eventually, someone's going to blow the whistle. It's the John Phillips Show.
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5: We did get a question during the break in the chat, which the chat is lively, and sometimes there's like cameos in there. Street People of Los Angeles is in the chat right now. But someone wanted to know why in all the AI photos that we run during the breaks, it doesn't have John's current haircut. And the reason is because that's a photo from 2017.
4: We were still with Jillian back then.
5: I remember that photo shoot day very specifically. You were doing the afternoon show with Jillian. I was on the morning show with Doug McIntyre and Leanne Tweeden. And we got this really funny idea where, since I was the sports guy, I was going to hold a football in kind of like a center position. And then McIntyre thought it'd be really funny to tackle me, and he dislocated my ankle.
4: Oh, no.
5: He felt so bad. But well, to be fair, I was very fat, so my ankle was very weak to begin with.
4: Well, at least Jillian didn't hit me. And Randy, if you're looking for additional content after we sign off at 3, we have a new edition of the Accountability Podcast.
6: Accountability, accountability, accountability.
5: Jennifer Van Laar has been tracking the scandals surrounding Gavin Newsom for years and years and years. In fact, Gavin Newsom's real estate dealings, there's nobody that knows more about them than Jennifer Van Laar. And it's very timely that she comes on the show just as Gavin wants to put up his mansion for sale. So you got to check out this episode right after we sign off at johnnydontlike.com. You'll see the episode Jennifer Van Laar on what Jennifer Van Laar uncovered about the Newsom investigations. I did one of those A-B tests, and that was the headline that popped the best. Make sure to watch it. Share it with your friends. It is a great episode, and we want to see those numbers go through the roof. By the way, Johnny, I just invited you to get access to the stats so you can stop bugging me for them.
4: Oh, I saw that. I thought that was spam.
5: I forgot to tell you about it before the show. No, I'm going to give you the app that I have so you can see how the numbers are doing anytime you want.
4: Because the last time I saw something that looked interesting, I clicked on it, and it was the company sending me a phishing email, and then I got put into company detention.
5: I wonder... That has to happen at every company now, right? Where your company is actively phishing you so you can go to HR jail. Happened to me while I was walking around Toronto. I thought it was an email from Art. It was not.
4: I think that's the one I felt for too. All right. So Gavin Newsom is an extremely lame duck. He cannot run for reelection. He is clearly running for president. And everything he does is done through the prism of how to win the Democratic nomination for president, which is why it's so odd that he's spending his remaining months as governor of California trying to screw over fire victims.
5: Well, that's how he started his term as governor, when he bailed out PG&E and did not help out the victims of the campfire. So how fitting is that he's ending his time as governor of the state of California doing the same thing, bailing out PG&E, San Diego Gas and Electric, and SoCal Edison. For more, here's a report from ABC 10 in Sacramento.
3: In state matters tonight, California is investing more than $40 million in projects aimed at creating thousands of jobs. Governor Gavin Newsom announced the funding today as part of the California Jobs First Initiative.
5: Another pointless press conference.
3: The money will support 18 projects spanning 33 counties. The state says the funding will support about 20,000.
5: You know, you look at Gavin Newsom, the way he holds these press conferences, and it is very obvious that he's using his office as governor to run for president. And I don't get how that's allowed.
4: No. And all of his communications people are not putting information out to California residents to try to explain new rules changes, new law changes, those sorts of things. They are working on behalf of his presidential campaign. And what they do is they spend their time trolling people, many of whom don't even live in California, about Gavin Newsom's presidential prospects.
3: Direct and indirect jobs.
7: When people say, what is the economic and workforce development strategy of the state of California?
5: It's nothing. It means nothing. It's another program that you threw a bunch of money at that means nothing.
4: Did you see, by the way, that the guy that founded the California Pizza Kitchen said, had he known that the state would turn out like this, he would have never started his business here?
5: So what would have been called? The Arizona Pizza Kitchen? That doesn't sound as appetizing.
4: Hey, Arizona has the iced tea.
7: We say we don't have one. We have 13 strategies because it's really an intersection of these regional economies that make the California economy the fourth largest in the world.
3: The 13 regional strategies were developed to identify strengths and industries with the most potential for growth. Today's
5: sounds like a commission with a bunch of people getting paid to do nothing.
4: Meanwhile, they spend all of their time making life miserable for business owners.
3: $48.5 million announcement is the final round of funding. And now to the big debate at the Capitol. Who should pay the damages for wildfires caused by utility companies?
5: The fact that there's even a question like that is so California. Wait, utility burns downtown? So shouldn't utility pay for that? No.
4: Part of what they try to do with this is they try to make it sound very complicated. It's not complicated at all. The debate is, should the people responsible for starting the fire pay for the damage, or should people who had nothing to do with the start of the fire pay the damage? It's as simple as that.
3: ABC 10 State Matters political reporter Jenny Ha is here now with the latest update.
8: Well, Chris, there are 5 days left in this legislative session, so time is running out for a three-party deal with the governor, assembly, and Senate.
5: You know, I feel like this happens every single year, especially over the last few years, where Gavin spends the whole summer campaigning for president, going to other states, and when it comes to his actual job and trying to get forth whatever legislative agenda he has, he waits until the last possible minute, or he runs out of time and calls a special session.
8: I asked Governor Newsom this morning on whether a deal stands and if he's still determined to reform the current system before he leaves office.
7: You are going to be back here in a matter of months with a new administration and a new legislature, and they're going to have to make tough choices. This is not easy. You're going after major, powerful, entrenched special interests.
5: Wait, you're serving a major, powerful special interest, maybe the largest special interest in the state of California next to the unions.
4: What is so wild to me, and you can get away with this, I guess, in a one-party state where you also have the ability to make it illegal to report on the facts, where you side with the big utilities over fire victims, and then you make it seem like you're looking out for the little guy.
5: Now, this isn't really important, but if you're watching on the stream, I have it freeze framed on a picture of Gavin Newsom, whose hair has gotten so long, it looks like he's getting into mullet territory.
4: Kind of is.
5: Business in the front, party in the back. Maybe he thinks that'll play in South Carolina.
7: I'm just not going to leave without trying.
8: Time is running out for Governor Gavin Newsom.
5: I like that headline. Someday, very soon, he won't be our problem. Now, we might have a no problem at all or a much worse problem.
9: Scrub it.
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2: Helping restore the shine to the once golden state. 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
5: But Gavin is going away.
8: And the legislature have until Monday to reach a three-party deal on how to reform California's wildfire recovery payout system. Anything after Monday would be a special session, which she has repeatedly declined to rule out.
23: So we're not getting a yes or no today, Governor?
7: No, it's the... we'll see how life unfolds.
8: There was...
4: This is what happens when you don't show up for your day job. When you're traveling around the country running for president, you don't have time to spend on issues like this. So you have to try to cram it in at the 11th hour.
8: Still no official bill laying.

0: En garde!
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2: That is one of the most upwardly mobile, white-collar, black homeowning communities in the entire state of California, and it got wiped out. And now he's trying to screw those people over and pat himself on the back while he's doing it. All because Southern California Edison is calling in a favor.
3: Well, and it's not surprising. This is what Gavin Newsom has been doing for over a year and a half to this community. Remember, thanks to the great investigative reporting by Eric Leonard at NBC4, that Gavin Newsom announced that $1 billion wildfire fund that was supposed to help the victims of Altadena and the Pacific Palisades. And what do we find out? A year later, most of the money was never spent, and the money that was went to reimburse the CHP for ICE protests. None of the money actually went to help the fire victims.
2: And when confronted about that, Gavin Newsom goes, looking after that money isn't my job.
4: Legislature wants to keep it.
5: We don't know the impacts that that kind of policy and that major policy change will have for insurance customers all across the state.
4: The insurance industry has warned if they cannot be reimbursed, that will mean higher insurance rates for Californians.
6: Going to lead to upward cost pressures, and in high-risk areas, you're talking 30 to 50% increases for people.
3: And because of Ricardo Lara, the insurance industry treats the entire state of California as a high-risk area.
2: I don't see how any of us can buy insurance in the future.
4: We asked Newsom about the disagreement.
7: So you don't want to budge on that proposal?
8: I don't, but maybe they do. I mean, if you're with the insurance companies and you think they should be paid before victims, okay. I mean, that's a point of view. I'm not.
3: But wait, the victims aren't getting paid. It took the fire victims like 7 years to get the settlement out of SoCal Edison for the Woolsey fire. And then this California Public Utilities Commission authorized SoCal Edison to jack up the rates to pay for that payout.
2: Here's a very simple question for the governor. If he's looking out for wildfire victims, why is it that they're spending money, they're traveling to Sacramento on their own dime to try to kill his legislation?
8: I'm not going to defend that.
4: According to Senate sources close to negotiations and the Assembly Working Group on wildfire liability issues, the legislature also disagrees with the governor on a fire perimeter.
3: I like how at the last minute, at the last possible time they have this opportunity to do so, the legislature is finally going to maybe stand up to Gavin Newsom.
2: Better late than never, I guess.
3: Because, John, as we know, when this state was faced with the biggest emergency we've ever seen, COVID, what did the legislature do?
2: They rolled over and played dead and allowed Gavin to rule us like a king, or I guess I should say a warden.
4: Newsom says those not present or harmed in the zone of danger will not be compensated for non-economic damages like emotional or mental trauma. Those uninjured who have to flee the...
2: I know that... That is something that gets abused all the time in the court system. But if there's ever a case where there is emotional trauma, this is it. Imagine losing everything that you own down to your toothbrush, not being able to rebuild, having to couch surf or live in a Hampton Inn or, I don't know, bounce around from spot to spot, trying to put your life back in order, having to buy new clothes, having to buy new socks, new shoes, new sunglasses, new everything, because everything that you own burned down. I would be completely traumatized if that were to happen. These people are not getting rich off of these lawsuits. These people are trying to put their lives back together. If anyone deserves it, it's them. They didn't start the fire. Southern California Edison did. So why are we acting as if Edison is the victim and the fire victims need to check their privilege?
4: The zone of danger would be capped at $150,000 per person for claims. Both the Senate and Assembly disagree.

0: regardless of what your experience may have been, I believe if you were directly impacted, that you should be able to recover non-economic damages.
1: This comes as wildfire survivors have criticized Newsom's proposal as a bailout for utilities.
2: You break it, you fix it. Cause the harm, bear the cost.
3: Meantime, wildfire
4: victims...
3: You
4: know what you call that? The Pottery Barn rule of politics. You broke it, you bought it.
3: First, the coalition supported by the three California investor-owned utilities say they appreciate the governor's leadership on this reform. These talks can determine how wildfire survivors are ultimately compensated in the state. Chris.
5: And if you want to know how crooked this is, the three major investor-owned utilities started a fake group called, I believe it's called Protect Wildfire Survivors, and that's why all those people from Altadena held up signs that we're the real wildfire survivors, because it's a fake advocacy group that's looking to bail out the utilities, including SoCal Edison, that burned down an entire community last year.
4: In any other context, if this was a purple state, if this was a red state, and a governor like Gavin Newsom did this, where he's doing the bidding of the utilities and trying to screw over the wildfire victims and patting himself on the back as he's some kind of consumer protector, the newspapers would be out with knives. The media would be giving this guy a colonoscopy right now. But because it's California and because he holds all the cards in a one-party state, he can just say totally false things, ridiculous, and get away with it. But I'm telling you, when he runs for president, how do you think this is going to look in a South Carolina primary when the Altadena fire victims travel to that state and tell their stories? How do you think that's going to look?
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2: A wrongful death lawsuit is coming in the Charlie Kirk assassination. I'm Dave Anthony, Fox News, against the state of Utah and the university where Kirk, a prominent conservative activist, was shot and killed last September by a rooftop gunman during a Q&A with students at a big outdoor campus event.
3: In their continuing pursuit of justice, the Kirk family is now going after Utah Valley University and those responsible for security during Charlie Kirk's Turning Point USA event here just over 1 year ago. The family just moments ago filing what's called a notice of claim. This is a precursor to a lawsuit, and it alleges school officials and campus police dropped the ball even after being warned that people could get onto the roof of the Sorenson Center.
2: That's Fox's Claudia Cowan in Orem, Utah. Three people are dead in California after a news helicopter crashed.
4: The news team was providing aerial coverage of a deadly bus collision before going down. The chopper bursting into flames, crashing between two buildings with the fire spreading to multiple cars and storage containers. Officials say two people were killed in the helicopter, later identified as an NBC4 reporter and the pilot. The third victim was a bystander on the ground.
2: That's Fox's Todd Pyro. At least 19 people are dead in Gaza after a building badly damaged in the Israel-Hamas war collapsed. Despite that damage, there were displaced Palestinians living inside there. Congress is considering new AI regulations after industry leaders warned of the dangers of artificial intelligence getting out of control. Risks President Trump dismisses as a hoax. He warns slowing AI's advancement will benefit China.
5: Trump says that he has this issue covered, that, quote, the only control or guardrail that AI needs is a strong and smart, high IQ president. Well, we don't have one.
2: Democratic Senate Leader Chuck Schumer. The president says there will be no renovation to the now closed Kennedy Center in Washington unless he wins a legal fight to put the Trump name on the building. 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
2: The primaries are all over. Just under 7 weeks before the midterm elections, Delaware held the final contests. Senator Chris Coons easily won the Democratic primary, fending off three challengers. He'll face Republican Senate candidate Michael Katz in November. There won't be any new mail-in voting restrictions like President Trump was trying to put in place.
18: Attorney General Todd Blanche says the Justice Department will comply with a Supreme Court order preventing the Postal Service from enforcing mail-in ballot restrictions sought by the president.
19: That doesn't mean that we're not going to do everything in this administration that we can to make sure that there are free and fair elections.
18: Blanche also says President Trump is very frustrated by recent Supreme Court rulings.
19: The idea that President Trump shouldn't be allowed to communicate to the American people his frustration, I don't share that.
18: In a social media post, President Trump wrote the justices are not the people he interviewed, but merely a shell of their original selves. At the White House, Jared Halpern, Fox News.
2: On Wall Street, stock futures are rising modestly before the Federal Reserve's interest rate decision later today, a rate hike widely expected. All the major sports leagues are taking a stand. Not against sports betting, but against some sports bettors.
20: The NFL, MLB, NBA, NHL, and MLS sent a letter to gambling regulators in 35 states and Washington, D.C. on Tuesday, asking for protections for players and staff who face threats and harassment from sports bettors. The leagues and their players' associations are asking for rules to be established to ban those found to have threatened or harassed an athlete or team personnel and their families. The issue has grown as sports betting becomes legalized in more states across the country. Tony Genualdo, Fox News.
2: In baseball, the Milwaukee Brewers clinched a division title after beating Pittsburgh 5-1. It's the fourth straight year the Brewers have won the National League Central, and the AL Central race Cleveland beat Chicago, moving the Guardians just a half game back of the first place White Sox. I'm Dave Anthony, and this is Fox News.
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28: Oh, that sounds so much worse than when you say Mr. Randy Wang's in Santa Fe, but whatever, I'm back home. 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That's Johnny with a Y, johnnydontlike.com. We're here until 3. While you're there, hit subscribe. We just hit 6,300 subscribers, and hit that like button and participate in the chat room. 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
29: 800-222-5222 is telephone number. 1-800-222-5222. I've got to say, the humidity is starting to kill me, Randy.
28: I didn't know what was going on. So I landed at LAX on Sunday night. We wanted to make sure we come back a day before the holiday and not deal with all that hellish traffic. And it was so disgustingly muggy out. We wake up Monday morning to go grocery shopping, and we felt like we were in Florida. Like, what the hell is going on? It was raining all day Sunday. It was raining on my way in. This is some strange-ass El Nino weather.
29: It's El Nino that's causing all of this, correct?
28: Yes. It is going to affect us all fall and all winter. And it's funny, the wife and I are trying to figure out, like, what international destination we're going to do this winter, because we did Europe. And one of the ideas that she came up with a few weeks ago, hey, wouldn't it be fun to do like South America, go to Colombia, go to Argentina? And so I started looking through all the points websites, and there's all these incredible deals to go to Colombia around Christmas, business class. And the reason is because El Nino is going to force Colombia to have the most historic drought they've ever had, and they're going to be shutting down highways and services to deal with it.
29: Well, can't ICE just deport El Nino too?
28: I don't think it works like that.
29: I am sick of it. I was so eager to get out of this humidity and the heat this weekend, I went and saw the movie Buddy. Have you seen any previews for that?
28: I have not.
29: The movie Buddy is Barney the Dinosaur if Barney the Dinosaur was homicidal.
28: Oh boy. I got out of my car yesterday, and I shouted this out to my wife. I don't pay California taxes for Texas weather.
29: At the movie theater, they had some promotion where you could bring any container you wanted, and they'd fill it up with popcorn for $5. People were bringing trash cans.
28: Oh, boy.
29: Like the ones that you'd have outside.
28: Well, there's a reason we're the fattest country in the world.
29: No kidding. Eating a trash can full of popcorn and watching Barney kill a bunch of kids.
28: Do they take then the trash can over to the butter dispenser and just let it go for about 20 minutes?
29: Everything about that was ridiculous.
28: This is why you go. You don't even go to the theater for the movie. You go for the people watching.
29: Pretty much. And speaking of people watching, there's people watching going on right now at the state capitol, which is now under construction due to the Capitol Annex project.
28: The Capitol Annex project is back in the news for the most ridiculous reason ever. There is one intrepid reporter that has been covering this story for years and years and years about this construction project that is got so much secrecy going around it. They don't want to tell you what they're building. They don't want to tell you how much it costs. And they certainly don't want to tell you about the secret tunnels that they're building in the brand new Capitol building so lawmakers can hide from reporters like Ashley Zavala. Well, once again, we have a brand new detail about the Capitol Annex project, and it is the most ridiculous one about the whole thing. And it really is. It's California in a nutshell. So when developing the plans to build this building, they're going to need a lot of marble, make it look fancy. They decided to dig up the stone in California, but instead of turning that stone into marble in California because of our environmental regulations and labor costs, it was cheaper to ship all of the stone to Italy, have it all turned into marble there, and then have it all shipped back to California.
29: Everything about this project is completely ridiculous. They like to act as if they're trying to get us the best bang for the buck and they're not going overboard. And then you look at what they're spending the money on. And after all, Randy, no project can be complete without giving each and every member of the assembly their very own bidet.
28: We have spent, and when I say we, I mean you and me and everyone watching us who's in California, your tax dollars spent $5 million to ship a bunch of rocks to Italy and back.
29: What's next? A 12-foot marble statue of David that pees lemonade?
28: It's a family show, Johnny. For more on this, we go to KCRA 3 and The Incredible Ashley Zavala.
0: Look over the state capitol right now, where we now have an update on the controversial California Capitol Annex project. Taxpayers are spending at least $1 billion on a new office building for lawmakers and the governor.
3: Now, as we reported in 2024, project leaders quietly spent millions sending rocks to Italy.
28: Every time you hear it, it's the most ridiculous thing.
29: It's just absurd.
3: And back for the stonework. KCRA 3 political director Ashley Zavala is here with an update on that part of the project.
0: Yeah, that stonework is where it all started in terms of us questioning it. It has served as a symbol of the project's secrecy. It was the first of many questions we would eventually have about this building, which is expected to be one of the most expensive buildings in the United States. Project leaders back in 2024 quietly spent millions in taxpayer dollars to have rocks mined in Central California.
29: Are they anticipating Saddam Hussein to come back from the grave and run for governor of California? So they need to make sure the capital is fit for a third world dictator.
28: Everything about this project makes no sense. And you know, for all of the hand wringing and complaining about all the empty office space that the state of California has for all the SEIU workers that don't go on back to work, well, then why don't you move the capital there?
29: If they're going to turn this into Gaddafi's palace, then Javier Becerra needs to wear sunglasses in the official portrait, too.
4: Scrub it.
0: Yeah, shipped to Italy to be finished into granite and then shipped back here for the Capitol Annex. That granite is now being installed into the new building that looks like it's made of glass but still lacks transparency.
28: She's the best.
29: She's good.
0: Beneath the new glass building known as the California Capitol Annex, new slabs of stone.
5: And then I saw these boxes over here.
0: Greg Burt with the California Family Council has an office with a view of it across the street. He called me when the stone came in late last week.
28: Can you imagine living next to a construction site that's been going on for about 5 years?
29: Oh, my friend Jen did that at her condo. She was at, had the HOA on speed dial on her phone.
5: I've heard stories about this granite that went all the way to Italy, and I go, could that be it?
0: Project leaders known as the California Legislature's Joint Rules Committee confirmed it is. The stone is being installed on the facade to help tie the historic state capitol and new glass building together. That stone was at the center of controversy 2 summers ago. That's when we first reported project leaders quietly spent $5.2 million to have granite mined in Raymond, California, then shipped to and from Italy to have it finished into slabs.
28: Doesn't that tell you everything you need to know about how hard it is to do business in the state of California, where even the state themselves is outsourcing the jobs to Italy?
29: They have to do it to make it work.
0: A company called the Santucci Group did the work. The Joint Rules Committee refused to prove it was the least expensive option. Sources told us Italy...
28: No, because that would make the state look insane.
29: I wonder if they spend like this for everything. Like when they order lunch, do they just go right to the Olive Garden or do they make sure that the spaghetti is made by Chef Boyardee himself?
28: I wonder how many state lawmakers have gold belly accounts that we're paying for. Forget getting a muffaletta at the place down the street. I want it straight from Nolens.
0: It does not have the same labor and environmental standards that fabricators in California and the United States must follow.
28: Imagine if you're a manufacturer in the state of California. Imagine if you're a granite manufacturer in the state of California and you have all of these rules and regulations that you have to adhere to that makes it harder for you to do business. And the state, when they want a fancy granite building, they go ahead and buy everything from another country because it's impossible to do business here.
29: Well, you know what's funny is that these projects all take forever. So the people who are spending the money on this project won't get to enjoy it because they'll be termed out by the time it's done.
0: Lawmakers were caught off guard.
4: Our state, on a number of different areas, requires certain things, requires certain standards, but then when the legislature itself wants to perform a project, they don't.
28: This was obviously during sweeps when they had the original story in 2024, because there's ominous music under it.
29: Yeah, what's with the shadows, too? It's not like he's a mob informant.
4: Don't want to follow those standards.
28: Well, as a Republican assemblyman, sometimes you might fear for your safety among if you're speaking out.
0: Legal experts said project officials should have been upfront with the public when I explained what was going on.
6: This is a request for information taxpayers are entitled to. Please send the bids to prove that this is the cheapest way to go. Sure. No answer.
7: They should provide some sort of documentation. I can understand sometimes that there are sensitivities related to the contents, all of the contents of a bid, but there's no reason why they can't provide some of the information.
0: And those stones were just the start in our struggle to get information. We later learned project leaders have been forcing thousands of people to sign non-disclosure agreements to keep broad information about the new building a secret.
28: Including the construction workers who, when they're on the site, are like, oh, we can't talk to you, Ashley. I'm putting in a toilet, but we can't tell you why.
29: What kind of public works project has to operate like it's the Church of Scientology?
0: Under those NDAs, the project price tag ballooned from $543 million in 2018 to more than $1 billion 4 years later.
28: Again, California in a nutshell. This thing is costing double what they said it was going to.
0: That's the cost of some NFL stadiums. The two lawmakers.
28: Wait a second. The Capitol Annex cost as much as Levi's Stadium?
29: Okay, if you're listening on the radio, you can't see the visual that we have on the screen right now. But the individual that we put in charge of this project looks like the only surviving Southern plantation owner.
0: Makers in charge, Assemblymember Blanca Pacheco and State Senator John Laird, will not release financial records proving the total cost to taxpayers, which they say, as of today, is $1.2 billion.
28: What's with the hat indoors?
29: And the seersucker suit.
0: KCRA 3 has submitted Open Records Act requests for key monthly and annual construction cost estimates. Pacheco and Laird said they'll release them when the building is finished.
28: Well, then how does that help us be accountable, to use everybody's favorite word, if we're not going to tell you what this thing costs until it's finished?
29: Here's the reality. In a one-party state, they don't have to do anything they don't want to do, and they don't want to provide that information.
0: The fall of 2027. The last time there was a public hearing on the project was in 2021.
2: Who makes the decisions? We both make the decisions in consultation with staff.
8: Are you proud of all the decisions that have been made leading up to this point?
2: We inherited this project. I can't say what decisions were made in the past.
9: We try to balance all the advice we get and make the best decisions we can.
12: It's like, you know, a palace for the politicians.
0: Project critics, including Greg Burt, still have questions.
12: Where is all the...
28: Why do they need the more space when so many staffers work from home?
29: That's a very good question.
12: The money
28: I know they started this project before COVID, but... It sure seemed like they could have scrapped this whole thing because they already have a capital. The new governor's not going to need a new office.
12: There's no regard for taxpayer money. That's disturbing. Like, taxpayers, they work every day. You know, they're paying their taxes faithfully, and they expect their politicians...
28: Well, none of us are paying it faithfully. We know our money's going in the toilet. Do you think there's anybody walking around? I don't care what party you think that you're a part of. Is there anybody that thinks this state spends money wisely?
29: No. Just the people that run those hospice facilities in the valley.
12: To spend their money wisely.
0: As we've been reporting, there is a small group of people who have the power to meet and make decisions about this project without public input. We know that group decided to add extra security features costing $64 million.
28: And those security features, which is a fun way to describe it, because, oh, well, we have to make sure that the random assembly members that nobody knows who they are got to be protected from threats. What these security features actually are secret tunnels and secret hallways that the press is not allowed to enter. So they have been appropriately dubbed the Hide from Ashley Zavala tunnels.
29: Well, you know what this is? These people love to be treated like kings and queens when they're up there. And if you're a king or you're a queen, what you also need is a palace. And this is the palace that they're building for themselves so they can be treated like royalty.
0: Including private hallways for lawmakers. We've also had questions about how the building will change journalists' access to our elected officials.
28: I wonder if they came up with the hallways thing when Mia Bonta read and hid in the elevator.
29: Probably.
28: And then wasn't it Tina McKinnor that shoved Ashley out of the way?
29: Yep, at the elevator.
0: We have yet to get an answer on that one, too.
16: So it's now twice as much as it was initially supposed to be.
0: Right.
16: What's the latest on the cost? What are they telling you?
0: Well, because of our reporting and because we've been pressing, I mean, we have been getting some updates from project leaders this year. The last one was in July. They said they still expect the building to cost about $1.2 billion, which is a $98 million increase since 2022. They have so far spent $668 million of that. The completion date is set for October of 2027. I will tell you, we have been asking for a tour of what so far has been built. We know people have been back there. We're still waiting on that request.
16: They haven't just opened up the doors. Come on.
0: No, the opposite.
17: Yeah. Especially the secret hallways.
0: Exactly.
17: Yeah. All right. Mm-hmm. Ashley, thank you so much.
28: There you go. This is your tax dollars at work on this unnecessary building, a monument to our wasteful legislature and the governor's office. Part of it, of the $1.2 billion price tag, was digging up a bunch of rocks in the Central Valley, putting them on a boat, sending them to Italy, getting them turned into granite, putting them on a boat, and sending it back here. And that cost $5 million, just that.
29: Well, it's just emblematic of how this state cannot build anything anymore. A state that in the 1950s built the freeway grid, the water grid, the state university system, a lot of the infrastructure that we still use today. We built it in a short period of time with 1950s technology. And now with Silicon Valley and computers and AI and everything that we have at our disposal, we can't build a bullet train. We can't build a capital annex project. We can't do anything on time or on budget.
28: What's the point when the money train just keeps on a coming? There's no bullet train in California, but there is a money train.
26: 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For one, you're both broke. Stick around, and after the break, John and Randy might just fix one of those. It's the Fix California Hour.
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28: Our latest episode, I think, might be the most popular one yet, with Richie Greenberg talking about Daniel Lurie wanting to crack down on the homeless fraud going on in San Francisco. 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
29: Oh, yeah. 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But I think it's one of the best ones we've done yet.
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9: Here with an update on the disgraced former mayor of the city of Oakland, Sheng Tao, Mr. Randy Wang.
28: Shangy, it's time for an update.
12: Absolutely, absolutely.
28: We change our lower third here to as the Sheng Taos. So Shangy's got a trial coming up, and there's a lot of information that's starting to come out about stuff that apparently is not going to be in the trial, which includes all of the compromising videos that the Dong family has on a whole bunch of Bay Area politicians. But some of the stuff that is coming out, including some phone calls between a unnamed member of the Oakland City Council, Andy Dong, involving a yacht party, are starting to raise some questions.
9: Uh-oh. Hang on.
28: Let's set sail to this next story. Here is NBC in the Bay.
16: Instead of court documents unsealed in the corruption case involving former Oakland Mayor Sheng Tao, these new filings have been made public.
24: The former mayor facing intense scrutiny. Our senior investigator, Candace Nguyen, has been pouring through these records and joins us now with the details. Candace.
16: Yeah, a lot of new information here, from transcripts of a private phone call to new revelations about Sheng Tao's personal finances. These documents right here shed light on the alleged political hold a family had on Tao and City Hall.
28: Yes, let's not forget that there are former and possibly current members of the Oakland City Council right now that are bought and paid for by this family that is facing federal charges.
9: Well, I don't know if you saw it, but on the internet this weekend, there were a ton of tweets from people who are of the belief that the information that's being suppressed from the trial because it's not regarded as being relevant in this particular case is all about Rob Bonta. Did you see that?
28: I did.
25: Bob Bonta.
16: Just weeks ahead of the criminal trial, both sides are arguing about what evidence should and should not be allowed. The court filings reveal new details on the corruption and a bribe.
28: By the way, I don't know if you could see there. One of the most irritating things is whether you are a good mayor or a bad mayor, filings you get crap named after you. Ron Dellums has the courthouse named after him. I was at the, I was at LAX, and I went to the international terminal as I was trying to find a lounge to chill at before I went to Santa Fe. Did you know that in the international terminal, the food hall there is called the Viragosa Pavilion?
9: Oh, you gotta be kidding me.
16: The court filings reveal new details on the corruption and bribery charges against former Oakland Mayor Sheng Tao, her longtime boyfriend Andre Jones, and David and Andy Duong.
28: How much older is Andre than Sheng?
9: He looks like Ed Bradley from 60 Minutes.
27: That's right. I like that. That was amazing.
28: I didn't know Sheng, he was into older guys.
16: The Duongs own California Waste Solutions, Oakland's recycling contractor, and helped start a modular housing company called Evolutionary Homes.
28: That's the crooked company where they were wanting cities like Oakland and San Leandro to spend $300,000 for a shipping container for the homeless.
16: The court records include a transcript from a 2024 phone call between Andy Duong and an unnamed Oakland City Council member. Early in the conversation, Duong invites that City Council member to party up in the yacht.
28: If that's the case, then why is this an unnamed member of the Oakland City Council?
9: I wonder if that yacht was on the Tijuana River.
0: You can smell it right here.
28: We just had a little prep call with our buddy Mike Netter about when we're actually going to do that special podcast from Imperial Beach.
16: And in the future, a private yacht for us only, he says. When the council member...
28: Okay, so a member of the Oakland City Council was cool to just go on a yacht privately with Andy Duong?
9: Wait a minute. What's going on there?
28: Good question. I mean,
9: that
28: I do know what his
9: rockin'.
28: I do know what his middle name is.
16: We're asked about the recall efforts against Tao, who was mayor at the time. Duong says, we put a stop to it. Tao was eventually recalled.
28: And in there, which they didn't highlight everything because it was a very long call, but the Duong say, oh, we shut down the recall of Shang Tao. We talked to Nikki. Nikki being former city council member, now on the board of supervisors, Nikki Bass.
16: Later that year.
28: Everyone on that city council knew the Duongs. And you know who else knows the Duongs and has taken Duong money? Barbara Lee speaks for me.
9: And Bob Bonta and his old lady.
28: That's right. Bob Bonta being the biggest beneficiary of Duong.
1: Bob Bonta.
16: 25. A grand jury delivered an 8-count indictment charging Tao, Jones, and the Duongs with...
28: For all of our people watching on YouTube, you can all see what Andy's middle name is.
9: It's just like that jury in Massachusetts.
16: The various bribery-related charges. Prosecutors say the Duongs helped Tao get elected. In exchange, she allegedly used her position as mayor to get the city to buy housing units from the Duongs.
28: And they gave Andre, her boyfriend, a no-show job worth $300,000. Which isn't the first time that Shang has done a scam like this. We found out in court filings earlier this year that when Shangy was trying to lease a house, she lied about Andre even having a job because he was unemployed. He had just gotten fired from the Oakland Marijuana Commission. Who knows why? And so Shangy said that Andre worked for her sister's cannabis consulting firm for $150,000.
9: How has she not cut a deal with the government? Does she really think, looking at all of this evidence, that she's going to beat these charges?
28: Shangy, it's time to start talking. Tell us everything you know.
1: Oakland Bees!
16: Extend the recycling contract and pay her boyfriend, Andre Jones, through a job with Evolutionary Homes. All four defendants have pleaded not guilty. The transcript states that later in Duong's phone call with the council member, he appears to get frustrated about the city not buying any housing units yet.
9: Short-tempered.
28: And another person that's mentioned in this over and over and over again from Andy is Carol. Carol being current Oakland City Councilperson Carol Fife, who has had a bee in her bonnet about Seneca Scott for years and years and years and is the most DSA member on the Oakland City Council. She's got connections to the Duongs too, and she's still serving on that council. But you can kind of write off who, this is the funniest thing. They won't say who this person is that's having this long phone call with Andy Duong about going on the yacht. But you know it's not Carol Fife because Carol is mentioned. You know it's not Nikki Bass. So there's only 8 members on the Oakland City Council. I feel like we could whittle down to just a couple of people to who this is.
9: Well, didn't Seneca Scott reveal that on the podcast?
28: You know, it's a good reason to check out that podcast at johnnydontlike.com.
16: Saying he called Tao and told her, hey, you got to get your together.
9: Imagine having that conversation with Shingy.
28: You know, you really want to save your race. If you really want to continue for another term, then you better start acting right. Oh, Shangy.
9: She wasn't even acting right in the womb.
28: Poor girl.
27: You know, absolutely.
16: You know, you want to save your mayoral race. If you really want to continue for another term, then you better start acting right. A separate newly released filing from the government seems to show Tao and Jones were struggling to pay their energy, water, and car bills.
9: Oh, my God. So she was a deadbeat with all of her personal bills while she was mayor of the city?
28: Apparently.
16: And that some of those alleged bribe payments helped get the couple out of debt.
28: Okay, I think we're starting to figure out what happened here. Maybe Shang wasn't always going to be taking money from the Dongs, although we do have evidence of her working for them going back to as early as 2019 when she revealed secrets about a meeting going after California Waste Solutions for overcharging people, and she leaked that info to the Dongs. But I'm starting to put this picture together. Shang Yi is one case. But Andre Jones, her no good boyfriend who is trying to run her office, who has been a fired employee of the city of Oakland. He used to be a staffer for Rebecca Kaplan along with Shang Tao. I think he ran up her credit cards. I think he spent all the money that she had as a city council person, spent all the money that was coming in as the mayor. And the only way Shang Yi could keep the lights on was by selling the city to the Dongs.
9: And she didn't even own the home that she lived in, correct? They were renters.
28: They were renting.
16: So we've reached out to the attorneys representing the Duongs, Jones, and Tao. We have only heard back from Jones's attorney, who called the evidence the government is hoping to present incorrect, irrelevant, and unfairly prejudicial. The criminal trial is scheduled to start next month. With the investigative unit, I'm Candace Wen, NBC Bay Area News.
28: Oh, Christmas is coming early for us.
9: Ed, some people in the comment section have been asking why they're pronouncing the name Duong and not Dong. When we first started covering this story, Randy, we were not on in the Bay Area. We were on in Southern California, but we were covering this story. And the first, I think, 3 to 5 reports that we played, every single one of them, including Ashley Zavala, pronounced it Dong. And then somewhere along the line, some of them started pronouncing it Duong.
28: That is correct. I'm trying to find, I used to have the drop somewhere where we heard for the first time the way that family was pronounced. And sometimes the first time you hear something is how you're going to remember it. Also, it's just funnier to call them the Dong family.
26: If it ain't broke, don't fix it.
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2: Temperature in the room. For an update on how that's going, here's Mr. Randy Wang.
3: The bill to regulate the flock cameras failed because police unions have a lot of money. Even though it seems like more and more people every day are rising up against the surveillance society, more and more people, and this is like 80-20 issues in both parties where people don't like the flocks and they don't like the data centers. Big money talks in Sacramento and in D.C. So for more on the fight to do something about the flock, here is ABC 10.
4: Concerns grow about flock cameras. Some state lawmakers have been trying to rein in the technology, but another effort failed just this year. ABC 10 state matters.
3: This is how great the discourse is in our chat room. One listener, Adam, is, I like flock cameras. The next comment below him, bleep flock cameras. I love this audience.
4: Virginia Ha is here now with more.
5: Chris, this is the fifth straight failed effort by the California legislature to regulate flock cameras. Here's why it may be so hard to pass regulation like this in Sacramento.
6: I think there are many legislators on both sides of the aisle that are extremely disappointed that we weren't able to move a bill this year.
5: Democratic Assemblymember Josh Lowenthal is the co-author of Senate Bill 1013, which aimed to regulate the use of automated license plate.
3: I guess they don't really clean those things, huh?
2: That's filthy.
3: It looks like the entryway to my house. I you know what? I keep the cobwebs up there because at some point it's going to be Halloween.
2: Right around the corner.
5: Meters, commonly called flock cameras.
3: And I do have a maid that comes every week, but she's short, so she doesn't get that.
5: The bill would have limited for how long data could be kept, archived after 60 days, then requiring a warrant to access the data unless it was connected to an active investigation.
3: That seems pretty common sense. One of the things that people are worried about this technology, whether it's true or not, is that, you know, these things are on all the time and they're tracking your data of everybody, including the law-abiding people, for a very long time. So we can't even shut down how long we keep that data.
2: Well, didn't we just do a story about a police officer who got in trouble because he was using the cameras to spy on his wife?
3: Oh, there's been a few of those. There was one in Orange County. I believe he worked for Costa Mesa PD. I'm almost 100% sure. And he was using the flock cameras to track his mistress because he didn't trust where his mistress was going.
2: His mistress was cheating on him?
3: I know.
2: What a whore.
6: Moving at a much faster pace than the guardrails that can keep up with them, and that creates a level of anxiety.
5: It's not the first time Lowenthal's efforts proved unsuccessful. A very similar bill last year made it to Governor Newsom's desk, but was vetoed.
3: Well, Gavin needs that police union money, too.
5: Newsom said the bill did not strike the right balance between protecting individual privacy and ensuring public safety.
6: Every year this bill gains.
3: And there have been some noticeable statistics, including the city of Richmond. They ended their flock camera program and car thefts spiked by like 50%. But there are plenty of people legitimately who will say, how the hell did cops catch thieves before this technology?
6: It's more and more momentum.
7: It's last minute defeat on the assembly floor was a surprise to many.
5: Legislative analyst Chris McKaylee says the failure of SB 1013 was unexpected, especially because public opposition to flock cameras has grown.
7: Goes to show the power of law enforcement, sheriff's association, police unions, and certainly local law enforcement around the state.
5: Dozens of law enforcement agencies lobbied against the bill, including the California State Sheriff's Association, which represents all 58 sheriffs in the state. According to the California Secretary of State, CSSA spent more than $400,000 on lobbying efforts in the 2025 to 2026 legislative session, including against the flock camera bill.
8: Bottom line, setting a data retention limit such as 30 days in statute will significantly hinder the use of a valuable law enforcement tool.
3: I'm not a law enforcement expert, but you can't find a stolen car after a month, it's gone. It's stripped for parts.
2: Yeah, it's either stripped for parts or it's already in Mexico.
9: Powerful are law enforcement agencies when it comes to the policy.

0: policymaking process here in the state.
1: It's very strong, and that's natural because all lawmakers want to be on the side of standing up for public safety.
2: Not all lawmakers. We got some fun ones down here in Los Angeles.
3: Well, how about Wiener?
1: For law enforcement.
4: It's not just law enforcement lobbying in opposition. Flock, a major company that produces these cameras, spent $180,000 this legislative session, including to oppose both Flock-related bills, as well as speaking directly with Newsom's office on the technology.
5: So these,
2: and this is one of the more interesting things about politics. Whatever you think about Flock cameras specifically, companies can directly lobby politicians to vote certain ways on bills that directly affect their bottom line.
5: Companies and law enforcement.
2: And you got to wonder if they're doing that at the state level to protect a ban on Flock cameras or any altering of their systems. How many times have these companies paid local politicians to sign up for these programs?
3: Well, go back to the dog story in the previous segment. These contracts are worth a fortune to the vendors. So if you kick the business their way, that really increases their bottom line.
5: Enforcement don't just lobby the legislature, they also lobby the governor's office directly.
4: Another company, Axon, spent nearly $150,000, including on the Flock camera bill.
2: Anytime you hear what the direct lobbying is in Sacramento, it just makes you want to vomit from any special interest group. That's all right. The latest on the Flocks.
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8: 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That's us for another PM.
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0: at what's happening from the Fox News Rundown.
1: Good morning. It's Wednesday, September 16th, 2026. I'm Ted Lindner. This is the Fox News Rundown. Police in L.A. investigating a chopper crash involving a news gathering team. Fox's Lauren Green has the details for us this morning.
2: Police confirm at least three people were killed. Another was taken to the hospital. Their condition is unknown. The chopper was responding to the scene of a bus crash when it went down, bursting into flames. Several nearby parked cars and shipping containers also caught fire. It's not clear yet how many people were inside the chopper or what news organization it was part of. Officials, though, say one of the people killed was on the ground. The FAA and the NTSB are investigating. The news chopper was covering a deadly bus crash in Chatsworth.
1: President Trump has called recent artificial intelligence CEO warnings about potential harms from the technology a hoax. And Tuesday, that conversation continued before Congress. Fox's Jessica Rosenthal.
3: Some AI company leaders are asking for Congress to regulate them. Anthropic's CEO has asked for a limited waiver to antitrust rules so they can slow down development and talk safety. Treasury Secretary Scott Bessent indicated at a House Financial Services hearing he thinks there's a way to avoid a slowdown and continue the AI race with China.
4: We need to develop more of an open source, more open source models in the U.S. We can't let these large labs have regulatory capture because that will stop innovation.
3: At a Senate Judiciary Committee hearing, Missouri Senator Josh Hawley said there is no way he'd grant AI companies antitrust exemptions.
5: So that they can what? Collude together? I mean, absolutely no way that that is happening.
3: Senator Ted Cruz said he agreed with Hawley. Jessica Rosenthal, Fox News.
1: And that cup of Joe every morning could do wonders for your health. Fox's Lisa Brady has Warren Fox on health.
6: Need a new reason to reach for another cup of coffee? How about your liver? A recent study suggesting higher coffee consumption is associated with lower risks of cirrhosis, liver cancer, and liver-related death. Researchers found lower risk of cirrhosis, a 47% lower risk of liver cancer, and a 42% lower risk of liver-related death compared to those who didn't drink coffee. I'm Lisa Brady with Fox on Health.
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1: Ryan Rocchio with a walk-off two-run double as the Guardians pull off a 7-6 victory in Cleveland over the first-place White Sox. The Guardians trail the Southsiders by just a half game in the AL Central race. The Brewers win their fourth straight National League Central title with a 5-1 win over the Pirates, combined with the Cubs' 6-3 loss to the Braves. Phillies, Padres, and Diamondbacks also lost, so all of the teams battling for the National League wildcard spots were losers. In New York, Orioles over the Mets 7-5 and 11. Former Met Pete Alonso blasting career home run number 300 to tie it in the ninth. Colby Mayo's inside the park home run in the 11th wins it for Baltimore. That's your sports on the Fox News Rundown. I'm Frank Lanza.
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3: Here's the deal with Holly Rowe. But there's a backstory with ESPN. Maybe it was Feinbaum. It doesn't matter. See, I've always said this. Michael Jordan's the only guy that gets away with having a chip. We all have them. I still have them. Honest to God. No. We all got it. And Sarkisian has it, too. He knows there's some bull here with ESPN, his program, or him personally. Don't know. But you know what? Holly Rowe's got the mic. Holly Rowe's in front of him. It says ESPN on him. And he's already been snubbed by these clowns at halftime. So now, obviously, the liberal media is going nuts because poor Holly. No. Holly Rowe is awful. Just, I don't care whether this gets clipped out. She's awful. Awful to be around. Awful to listen to. It's me. I've worked with it. Awful. So I don't want to hear it. Not even a little bit. For Outkicks, don't at me. I'm Dan Dockich, and this is Fox News Run.
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2: Don't be an idiot. That's the theme of what I want to talk about today, because there are great artists out there who entertain the world. But sometimes, some places, they just take that theme and think that they are bigger than life and that they have the opportunity to spiel their own political agenda. It happened when Macklemore, touring with Ed Sheeran, decided to go in front of a very large audience and start to say, "Free Palestine." Now, you may hold that position, but maybe on stage in front of tens of thousands of people, that's not the time to push forward your agenda. So he's now been pushed off the tour, not because he's taken a political stance, but where and when he did it. You can have these, your own personal political views. Nobody is dismissing that. But don't be an idiot by deciding that that is the venue in order to try to convince others and raise your hand in defiance. Because as Macklemore is now learning, that's no longer going to be his way that he gets income. It's too bad. But it goes with the saying, don't be an idiot. Pick your venue, pick your time. Do it in the right way, but don't take advantage of an audience that's there to just be entertained. I'm Jason Chaffetz, Fox News contributor and host of the Jason in the House podcast.
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17: A wrongful death lawsuit is coming in the Charlie Kirk assassination.
1: I'm Dave Anthony, Fox News.
8: Claiming that security failures cost Charlie Kirk his life, his family is now going after Utah Valley University.
1: Fox's Claudia Cowan is at the campus in Orem, Utah, where Kirk, a prominent conservative activist, was killed by a shooter from a rooftop last September.
8: The family has filed this notice of claim, which is a precursor to a lawsuit, and it alleges school officials and campus police really dropped the ball, even after being warned that people could get onto the roof of the Sorenson Center overlooking the Quad area.
1: Utah Valley University in a statement says it is aware of the filing but remains focused on supporting the campus community. A TV reporter is being mourned in California, killed while covering a story for NBC4 TV in L.A.
17: Well, at least three people are dead, another in the hospital following that crash in Los Angeles County. The news team in the helicopter was providing aerial coverage of a deadly bus collision before going down. The chopper bursting into flames after crashing between two buildings, with the fire spreading to multiple cars and storage containers.
1: Fox's Todd Pyro. The Iran conflict is raging on.
18: Tension remains high around the Strait of Hormuz as reports indicate multiple explosions were heard there overnight. The Iranians claim they shot down an MQ-1 Predator drone belonging to the United States. And we do know that U.S. forces targeted a number of small Iranian boats that were reportedly trying to steal a U.S. sea drone earlier this week.
1: That's Fox's Trey Yangst in Tel Aviv. Oil prices are down this morning, but gas is up. Regular gained 4 cents today. AAA's national average, $4.36 per gallon. Diesel's up another nickel. It's new record high, $6.31. And as the Fed considers a possible interest rate hike today, there's news on inflation. Import prices rose 0.7% last month after a price drop in July. We also shop more. Retail sales gained 1.2% in August after a decline in July. 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
4: Southbound 880 jammed in Hayward with a new crash just south of A Street involving a motorcycle. It looks like at least the left lane blocked there. Traffic solid from 238. Westbound 580 to 150th. Road work wrapping up. The two right lane shut down. Backed up to Redwood Road. Northbound 680 at Montague. A crash in the center divide. That's traffic. I'm Mark Nieto.
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3: According to ChatGPT, Mecca is enormously important to both Sunnis and Shias. It is the holiest city for both groups. So it's hard to imagine the Houthis bombing it?
4: No, no.
3: That doesn't Never seem happened. Like that's on the table.
4: Yeah, again, just to whip up populace. It's good wartime propaganda, though. So the command decision I've made is to skip mailbag today to give more time for the freedom-loving quote of the day because it is so unbelievably brilliant. It comes from my favorite Frenchman. Brevet-le Le Pegom.
3: I thought you were going to say Jacques Cousteau.
4: Nope. Actually, my favorite Frenchman for a long time was Le Beau from Hogan's Heroes. but now it is Brevet-le Le Pegom.
3: Not think Lafayette. Le Beau from Hogan's Heroes.
4: Lafayette would have been a good one. Yeah. Anyway, so here's what my favorite Frenchman writes. And part of the reason I'm fired up about this is I see J.D. Vance, sometimes referred to these days as J.D. Vance, performing the horseshoe theory maneuver of, and it's on the young right in particular. People are talking about central planning and how we really need to do that. The government needs to take more power. And so this is what Le Pogam writes. There's truth in almost everything. The problem is the test. In physics, it's simple. If your plane flies, you're right. If your computer calculates, you're right. If your vacuum cleaner sucks, you're right. I found myself wondering, does that translate in the same ironic way in French as it does in English? Anyway, reality doesn't negotiate. It doesn't form committees. Music and live performance, that's more subtle. There's taste and colors. You can prefer an adagio to a sax solo, but no serious person can say that Mozart or Beethoven is bad. An out-of-tune piano, someone singing off-key, it shows. It's not an opinion, it's an ear. Economics, we treat it as if it were a matter of taste. It isn't. Marxism is a symphony for 100 instruments where no one has ever rehearsed, where all the instruments are out of tune, and where the conductor wrote the score in his head based on a theory. Then they close the doors of the hall, and they demand the ovation. What happens on a large scale? Famine, gulags, death, misery. Madness. Not because the musicians were monsters, because the piece is unplayable. Without prices, you no longer have an ear. Without property, you no longer have tuned instruments. Without profit and loss, no one hears the off note anymore. Mm. That's an especially astute observation. And if you point it out, they explain that you're the problem. Mises wrote about it in 1920. Without market prices, economic calculation is impossible. The conductor doesn't have the knowledge. Hayek added the rest. The knowledge is local, dispersed, sometimes silent. It doesn't fit into a ministry. It doesn't fit into a slogan. The moral globalism that followed, wokeism, institutional feminism, identity theater, is another score written against the ear. They replace the test with the narrative. They tune the instruments to the right word, not to reality. And you end up with completely detached

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9: The CDC announced that the lettuce parasite outbreak is officially over. When asked how they solved it, the CDC said, "We didn't. People just kind of forgot."
10: That's some truth there.
11: Wow, that's a good editorial.
10: Yeah.
11: Wow, well done, Jimmy. Coming up next hour, how wrong on the facts the pro-Palestinian crowd is, including the various musicians who quit Ed Sheeran's tour. Also, I see here on the audio sheet, there's some children's pumpkin toy that sings a raunchy song to children. How raunchy? Jack, have you heard this?
10: No.
11: I haven't either. How raunchy is it?
12: It's pretty raunchy. I mean, it's called Jabberin' Jack is the toy.
10: Was it arable on...
12: I mean, it's arable. It's very suggestive.
11: Katie?
13: It's slimy for kids.
10: Is it going to give grandmas a heart attack if we play it, though?
13: No. It insinuates a lot.
11: Granny ought to get a little cardio work in. We can't be held responsible. All right, so that's next hour as well, the suggestive jack-o'-lantern. Oh, boy. So a couple of stories apropos of nothing. Well, no, that's not true. Apropos of Tim's AI screed about lawyers and even judges making crap up. This just came out. A defense lawyer in, New Mexico, who was appealing his client's murder conviction to the state Supreme Court. Now, New Mexico is kind of an excuse me state. There's like 175 people in it, and, you know. But, anyway.

0: En garde!
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6: For his last meal, Georgia death row inmate Stacey Humphreys requested brisket, ribs, a bacon cheeseburger, chicken wings, pizza, french fries, two kinds of ice cream, and two large sodas. After hearing the news, Chris Christie just slaughtered a family.
7: Oh, my God.
8: What?
7: No, no, no, no, no.
8: Oh, that's a good joke.
7: That's a terrible joke.
8: Oh, that's funny. I'll tell you what, you order a big meal like that for your final meal. I think that's proof that you shouldn't be in society. You're about to be put to death for a horrifying crime. I'd be like, yeah, I don't know, whatever. I mean,
7: I can't eat anything.
8: Yeah, I'm going to be praying all night long and writing letters to families or something, but I'm not going to, yeah, I'm going to get a cheeseburger and a milkshake. I'm going to get two milkshakes. Okay, you're an idiot.
7: Yeah, I'm a little nervous right now. My tummy's upset, so gosh, some crackers maybe? Yeah.
8: Before we get back into AI briefly, because Democrats just did something interesting. A note to big-time Bigfoot journalists. Nobody gives a crap about the Kennedy Center. All right? You and your NPR, PBS watching Charlie Rose listening to Symphony Friends do, but none of, most other people don't know what it is, and those that do don't care. Okay? It's just right. Not a thing that any of us care about, except for you and your graduate degree friends. All right?
7: So it's good fertile ground for Trump bashing. That's it.
8: I think exactly.
7: Yeah.
8: All right. So here's a little thing on AI that's going to get us into the latest. This is from Fox yesterday.
9: At the center of the president's decision is the AI race with China. Just last week, the government identified six Chinese AI firms accused of stealing data from American AI companies.
10: Is it time for the president to talk to him about how China has been stealing from us?
11: Well, so when you say China, you're talking to about an entire country. There are separate issues with actors in China and companies in China and bad actors. That has existed long before this administration.
8: So anyway, Ian Bremmer tweeted out, nothing I see from the heads of AI companies suggest a meaningful slowdown and a full dismissal of slowdown talk from the Trump administration. So don't expect anything soon. I think so, too. A lot of it because of around the China thing.
7: Well, we could have virtually every actor you mentioned there, you know, pinky promise or swap spit or blood or whatever, make a blood oath that we're going to slow down AI. And Xi Jinping would say, I'm with you. I'm with you 100%. Then the minute the meeting was over, he'd call home and say, full speed ahead, guys.
8: So in the latest,
7: everybody knows it.
8: So in the latest performative stunt news, 100 plus House Democrats signed onto a letter that demands House Speaker Mike Johnson cancel the upcoming recess, because they're going on recess until after the election, and instead keep Congress in session to confront the AI crisis, because obviously if Congress stayed in session, they'd be arguing.

0: arguing all day long in various ways that would help this situation. At least Nero had the decency to stay in town while Rome burned, said Representative Sam Liccardo of California. Speaker Mike Johnson is shutting down Congress for 7 weeks. The American people need action, not vacation. As I said, that's the latest in performative stunt news.
1: Oh, if we had time, we could hit you with a clip or two from the Cash Patel hearing yesterday on Capitol Hill. Is anybody amused or intrigued or anything by these idiotic hearings?
0: You really think if Congress stayed in session for the next 7 weeks, they'd really nail down this whole AI thing? Think that's what would happen? You're hilarious.
1: Politics is so stupid.
0: It really is. If you missed a segment of the Armstrong and Getty Show, get the podcast, Armstrong and Getty On Demand. Subscribe, please. That's the easiest way.
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5: On Capitol Hill, Elisa Brady, Fox News, as President Trump's third nominee for U.S. Surgeon General is pressed on administration positions, including vaccines.
6: The way to dispel confusion is not to sow more confusion.
5: Republican Senator and Dr. Bill Cassidy taking issue with efforts to reduce the amount of recommended childhood vaccines and to split up the combined measles, mumps, and rubella shot. Dr. Nicole Sapphire telling lawmakers she does not believe childhood vaccines cause autism.
7: I do not believe that there is reputable evidence that shows this causation of childhood vaccines and autism. What I can say is that I believe vaccines save lives, and they are one of the strongest tools in our arsenal when it comes to public health.
5: Dr. Sapphire, a former Fox News contributor, is a radiologist nominated after previous nominees faced questions about credentials and views. The family of Charlie Kirk takes the first step toward a wrongful death lawsuit, filing a notice claiming security lapses at Utah Valley University, where Kirk was shot during a campus event last September.
8: There's a lot of different pieces of this notice of claim that are just a gut punch.
5: Turning Point USA spokesperson Andrew Colvett telling Fox the rooftop where the shot was fired was a known student hangout.
9: The family says there was no written security plan or pre-event security briefing, and that campus police also failed to use drones or monitor surveillance cameras in real time, which could have flagged the gunman's suspicious movements, and assigned just 6 officers to a huge outdoor event with about 3,000 people. In a short statement, UVU says it is aware of the notice of claim, adding, "Our focus remains on supporting our campus community."
5: Fox's Claudia Cowan, the accused assassin, due back in court next month. 2 hours from now, we get the Fed's latest take on the economy, which could include the first rate hike in 3 years to address sticky inflation. 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
24: Westbound 80, bumper to bumper through Berkeley. There's a crash right before the maze. Motorcycle involved. Two left lanes blocked. Jam from Cutting Boulevard. Northbound 880 before Tennyson. Overturned car. Three left lanes blocked. Backed up to Alvarado Niles. 19th Avenue on-ramp to southbound 280. A crash involving a motorcycle in the two right lanes. That's traffic. I'm Mark Nieto.
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4: Drumbeat in Washington. I'm Lisa Brady, Fox News, as a midterm countdown continues.
5: Life is way too expensive. People are drowning in Donald Trump's failed economy.
4: House Minority Leader Hakeem Jeffries also criticizing House Republican leaders for cutting the current session short, allowing lawmakers more time to campaign ahead of the November elections. That means no votes for now on some controversial issues, including AI restrictions and a Democrat push to impeach the war secretary. House Speaker Mike Johnson defends the president's agenda and progress, telling reporters Republicans are turning the ship around, but that it takes time. The surge in oil and gas prices not helping as the conflict with Iran continues, but U.S. Energy Secretary Chris Wright offering reassurance to Fox Business's Lauren Simonetti.
6: The secretary said the U.S. has now shifted its strategy in the Strait of Hormuz to escort both crude oil as well as refined product. And he said eventually Venezuelan oil production and Venezuelan refining can help.
4: Oil prices easing a bit today, but diesel hitting another record. A confirmation hearing for the president's pick to be U.S. Surgeon General.
7: Republican Senator Bill Cassidy, who is also a doctor, began the hearing by saying that the U.S. is having its worst measles outbreak in more than three decades and asking Surgeon General nominee Dr. Nicole Sapphire what her message to parents would be regarding vaccines.
8: Is the MMR vaccine extremely lethal, as the president said?
9: Chairman Cassidy, I cannot speak to what the president has said.
8: You cannot say.
9: As a physician, I can tell you that I do not believe the MMR vaccine to be lethal. I believe the MMR vaccine is our greatest tool for combating measles.
8: That's great. That's great.
7: Dr. Sapphire is the third nominee for the role, which has been empty since President Trump took office in January 2025.
4: Fox's Tanya J. Powers. 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
21: Slow going through Mountain View on southbound 101. It's a wreck at Elvis Street causing that delay. Two left lanes are blocked. Solid from San Antonio Road. Use southbound 280 instead. Southbound 101, the Woodside Road off-ramp in Redwood City closed due to a big sand spill. And your Bay Bridge backup is persistent still into the maze. That's traffic. I'm Mark Nieto.
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0: makes a move. I'm Lisa Brady, Fox News. The central bank with its first interest rate hike in more than 3 years, and the vote was unanimous as inflation remains elevated.
1: This summer's inflation readings do not tell me that underlying trends have meaningfully improved.
0: But Fed Chair Kevin Warsh says even with elevated uncertainty, economic activity is expanding at a solid pace.
1: Given that resilience and the potential for even greater performance, an attitude of optimism is exactly what I heard inside the FOMC these last 2 days.
0: A rate hike can help cool inflation by raising borrowing costs and prompting consumers to pull back. President Trump has pushed for a rate cut, but the Fed is signaling another hike could happen later this year. The Trump administration says it's saving taxpayers billions with an ongoing fraud crackdown. The latest arrests in Los Angeles, where federal investigators say suspects stole more than $130 million meant for the homeless, using money for luxury cars, trips, and to build a million-dollar nightclub.
2: We were on site as federal agents arrested one of the alleged fraudsters, a woman described as the middleman, accused of receiving kickbacks for creating ghost clients, fake clients, for another fraudster, Alexander Sufer, who operated homeless organizations, one called Abundant Blessings, that received tens of millions of dollars in homeless funding.
0: Fox's Matt Finn in L.A. Sufer has since pleaded guilty to fraud charges. A woman driving the car that collided with a city bus in Los Angeles yesterday, causing a deadly accident, is now under arrest on suspicion of murder. Police say she's held on $4 million bail, suspected of slamming her SUV into the bus. That bus crash killed at least two people, injuring others, and a news helicopter hovering over that scene crashed, killing three more. 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
8: CHP still dealing with the crash in Richmond on westbound 580 at Regatta. At least one of the right lanes still blocked there, backed up to Bayview. Also in Pleasanton, eastbound 580 before Santa Rita, a car fire just put out. The right lane may still be blocked there. It's backed up to Hawkyard. Bay Bridge, no toll plaza backup, but it is slow westbound from the island to 101. That's
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18: Wednesday, and this is where we normally listen to the Nature Boy kick off the show. However, we're going to do it a little bit different today, given what happened last night in the San Fernando Valley. Just in case you're unaware, last night an NBC4 news helicopter crashed in Chatsworth. The helicopter was called News Chopper 4. It was flying for NBC4 and Telemundo 52. The crew was covering a bad crash between a city bus and an SUV. That bus crash had already killed people. Around 7 p.m., the helicopter went down between buildings and caught fire. Three people died. Two were on the helicopter, reporter Eliana Moreno and pilot George Marcineau. They had flown together for about 3 years. A man on the ground, Eddie Gutierrez Mejia, also died. Other people on the ground were hurt. Witnesses said the helicopter looked like it was swaying before it fell. Officials don't know why it crashed quite yet. The NTSB and the FAA are investigating. NBC4 had to report on its own helicopter last night. Anchors told viewers they had lost contact with their team, then confirmed the crash. If you've lived here a long time, you know it's very difficult to rattle Colleen Williams, and she was the one who had to deliver the news last night. So today we're going to dedicate the national anthem to all that lost their lives in the San Fernando Valley, tragically, last night. Here's the national anthem.

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8: A bad reaction on Wall Street. I'm Lisa Brady, Fox News. The Dow down 618 points at the bell, plunging back under 52,000 after the Fed raised its benchmark interest rate for the first time in more than 3 years, also signaling another hike may be needed.
9: Our decision comes at a time when the American economy appears to be strengthening. New hiring, private sector earnings, business capital investment. Each of these markers has improved in recent months and is pointing in a good direction.
8: But Fed Chair Kevin Warsh says inflation remains too high and that today's action will support a timelier return to the central bank's 2% target. President Trump has publicly pushed for a rate cut. A briefing for U.S. senators on AI led by Vermont Senator Bernie Sanders, who wants to ban superintelligence.
10: Now, Sanders is bringing in top AI researchers to meet with bipartisan senators. House Speaker Mike Johnson is advocating for tech companies to control their own AI models. He's concerned about Congress acting too aggressively.

0: Lee on AI. But many Democrats say Congress can't punt on AI. They say it's crucial that lawmakers get up to speed and intervene.
1: Fox's Chad Pergram on Capitol Hill. The House is cutting its current session short, letting members leave until after the midterms, which means no House decisions on AI or anything else for now, including Republican Congressman Thomas Massie's push to impeach War Secretary Pete Hegseth. A man convicted for his role in a deadly Afghanistan bombing, Mohammad Sharifullah, is sentenced to 20 years in prison after impact statements from families of the 13 U.S. service members killed.
2: Their loved ones were helping evacuate people during the U.S. withdrawal from Afghanistan. Virginia U.S. District Judge Anthony Trenga said he would have preferred sentencing Sharifullah for each of the service members killed.
1: Fox's Gernal Scott. 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
6: Watch out for a stall in San Jose, southbound 280, right at 87, the Guadalupe Parkway. It's in the right lane. You are backed up from Race Street. Cupertino, we have a robot vehicle involved in a crash, southbound 280 on the off-ramp to De Anza, blocking the right lane of that exit. That's your traffic.
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20: 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And John Phillips is just the man to lead the charge. 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
0: 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And we all just got treated to a little replay of the guy who kept asking to see Nick Shirley's You Know What. 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
2: Thank you. Good to be here.
21: Well, thanks so much for stopping by. So, whatever.
2: Isn't the internet wonderful that I can stop by with, this isn't Zoom, but something like that, and we can don't have to travel?
21: Well, yeah, I mean, you can stop by. I can be here in Vancouver racking up those Hilton Honors points. Everyone's happy.
2: Didn't know you were in Vancouver. Okay. L.A., Vancouver, New York City, where I am. It's a miracle, and people are pissed off about it.
21: Well, thank God for Al Gore for creating that internet so all of us can be wherever it is that we need to be. So whenever people come to town, they visit Southern California on vacation, whatever, and I take them to the beach because people like going to the coastal areas. That's where all the good restaurants are. That's where the best weather is. You take them to Orange County and everything is new and shiny and the homes look like they belong in magazines. It doesn't matter if you're in Laguna or Newport or Huntington. Everything looks picturesque. You go into beach communities that are within the city limits of Los Angeles, whether it's San Pedro or Venice, and there's trash everywhere. The homes are kind of dilapidated. The rentals aren't fixed up and made to look spiffy. And people go, why is it that everything looks so beautiful in Orange County and looks so run down in LA City? And I always give them the answer, it's because of rent control. There is no motivation to fix your property in the city of Los Angeles if you cannot monetize it. But in Orange County, you have every motivation in the world to do it. You just put together a video about rent control and the implications that come because of rent control, and you found a similar result.
2: We always do. It's the story I go back to years later because it's such a stupid logical thing. Oh yes, protect my rent from the greedy landlords. And it always destroys cities, but it happens slowly so the media doesn't see that. What we did is we covered the new ordinance in St. Paul, Minnesota. We thought that would be cool because it's got a twin city, Minneapolis, which did not pass rent control. So sure enough, 4 years later, their building had stopped in St. Paul. Housing starts were up in Minneapolis. Prices were falling. And even the clods in St. Paul saw then that, well, we have to amend this. But they still don't believe in it. They think they can tinker with the numbers and bring some good result. The video came with, in my many-year career, one of the strangest interviews I've ever done with the socialist city councilwoman who I said, well, where has socialism ever worked? And there was like 17 seconds of silence. Finally said, I think I serve my constituents very well.
21: You know, it's funny because when you talk to people of that particular political persuasion, And you talk about landlords. They have the idea that all of the landlords are big multinational corporations who despise their customers. When in reality, you know people who own property, you talk to people who rent property. A landlord is much more likely to be a Fred and Ethel Mertz type than a big multinational corporation. And when you punish those people, when you punish landlords, you're hitting a lot of Fred and Ethel Mertzes out there.
2: Well, these days, Fred and Ethel, if they've been doing that for a while, probably have several million dollars in their accounts. And the progressives think that's evil, too.
21: They do. And I'll tell you, there's a story here in Los Angeles that is a big story locally, hasn't really gotten much play nationally, but it really goes to show you what type of fallout occurs from rent control. There was a nasty fire in Boyle Heights, which is a community just east of downtown Los Angeles, a heavily Latino area. It was a building that had one company who owned the solar panels on the roof and another company who rented the building itself that used it as a cold storage, and then a company that owned the building that rented to both of those parties. The solar panels started a fire. The cold storage facility was lit on fire. The food inside that facility rotted. It took them over a week to put the fire out. And there is a stench in that neighborhood that smells like rotting flesh, like rotting garbage, that has not gone away for months and months and months. And people in the community are getting sick. Their lungs are filled with fluid. They have bloody noses. They have all kinds of problems because of this stench that's in the neighborhood. And when the people who live there get interviewed, the first question that pops into your head is, okay, that's not going away anytime soon. Why don't you leave? It's not safe for you to be there. And the answer inevitably is, it's very expensive to live in California. My place in this neighborhood is rent controlled. I have to stay here. I have no other choice. They think that they're helping the poor people out with rent control, but in circumstances like that, not only are you taking away their options, but you're destroying their health in the process too. They're trapped.
2: We have a different spin on that in my city, which is that the people who get the rent-controlled apartments, who got them with their husband and five kids, now are there by themselves. And they never move. They've got a rent-controlled apartment. So the normal turnover of a dynamic market doesn't happen. And that deprives people of apartments.
21: It does. And I think there's a lot of people out there who look at the country and they see red states and blue states. And they see red states as states with growth and blue states as states with little growth and those sorts of things. But in reality, what you have is you have big cities who embrace socialist policies and embrace policies like rent control, where you see these problems. And then you see suburbs and rural areas who recognize how threatening those sorts of policies are to their economic livelihood and freedom and everything else, and they just reject it.
2: And you're saying that's Orange County. And I was puzzled by one thing you said. I understand why in Santa Monica, Venice, that the buildings get run down, but you implied there was more litter, more garbage. Why would one have to do with the other?
21: Well, I mean, there are policies that go hand in hand with people who embrace rent control, heavy duty rent control. The DSA, for example, which is a growing bloc on the LA City Council. They also want to decriminalize crimes that they say are associated with poverty. So if you are, let's say, homeless and you're living in a broken down RV and you just dump your waste on the street that goes directly into the ocean, well, we can't cite that person for committing a crime, for being an environmental hazard or developing an environmental hazard, because that person has no other alternative. So let's just go ahead and look the other way and pretend like it's not going on. I mean, we had a district attorney in L.A. County who was a Soros-funded attorney, George Gascon, who felt that way about stealing packages, stealing mail, stealing bicycles. Any crime that he said was associated with poverty was a crime that they just didn't want to prosecute.
2: People are needy. They need those things. And, but this has nothing to do, little to do with rent control.
21: No, but I, but frequently people,
2: the issue, okay.
21: people who buy into one typically buy into both. And I think that that's part of the problem in Los Angeles. You've also done some reporting on AI. And just the future of, or what the future of the world looks like with that amazing technology. I know right now, according to political polls, AI is something that is deeply unpopular. It's something that Barack Obama, the former president, just recently said the Democrats should overtly run against in the midterm elections. He thinks that that would benefit them. Personally, I don't understand that. I don't understand the hostility to AI and having data centers pop up in your community and those sorts of things, because AI is going to make life so much better for so many people. I mean, you look at what Elon Musk has said just in terms of the medical aspects of it, where we may have a future where the blind can see again, the deaf can hear again, quadriplegics have use of their limbs again. I can't imagine why there'd be this growing political movement to fight that.
2: Well, what you say is all very true. Likely wonderful things will happen. And my piece covered the stupid arguments, water use. It can be recycled, and it will be recycled, and they use a tiny amount. Increasing electricity prices? Well, maybe in California, where Gavin Newsom won't allow them to use facilities they have, sometimes prices will go up. But if you're reasonable with regulation, it can be just like a money printing machine that sits in the county's closet and prints money for people, because it can be made relatively quiet, and it generates the tech companies will pay you to allow it to be there. Can be a big relief for local governments. The one that gets me, though, is that the specialists in this say there's a not trivial chance that the machines will decide that we're in the way. Humans aren't helping get them to their amazing goals and cage us, kill us. You know, I doubt it, and the media just pumps scares all the time, but it's possible. So what do you do about that? You get these guys saying, we'll slow it down and make sure my competitor slows down. Let me catch up in this way and that. I'm skeptical of their altruism here. But they're not going to slow down for long, and this stuff is going to happen. If we don't do it, China or somebody else will do it. Some gazillionaire will go to some Latin American country and set up his own thing. We can't stop it, and governments pretend they can. Same thing with nuclear. I grew up with that. Did duck under the table drills when I was in elementary school. How, with these many countries getting this weapon, can we not have a nuclear war? Of course there's going to be a nuclear war. And there's this lefty group that always has the atomic clock a minute from midnight. Well, scare after, as a consumer reporter, I've covered so many scares, and by and large, things get better.
21: You know, I think you really put your finger on the pulse there. I think people do buy into the science fiction aspect of the robots are all going to kill us. Last week, we were giving away tickets for people to see The Terminator. The Terminator's coming back with a live orchestra to do the music with it. And I think that there are elements of, I grew up as a child watching these movies where the robots turned on us and decided to kill all of us. And if we allow these data centers in our communities, that's exactly what's going to happen.
2: Well, it's possible. It's not if we allow the data centers. We have enough data centers. It's if we allow AI. It has little to do with whether you allow the data center in the community. I guess you could starve them for electricity. Not likely it's going to happen. Somebody else is going to say, I'll take the money.
21: Well,
2: my taxes will go down.
21: We've had a bunch of local communities, local cities here in California who have voted to ban data centers, preventing them from setting up shop within those city limits. I have long thought that not only will they be in competition with other cities who do want those tax dollars in their communities, but we're in California, where in the southwestern portion of the United States, there are a lot of Indian tribes with tribal land where the government can't necessarily tell them what types of businesses they can give the green light to and which ones they can't. And I have long thought, if I'm the Indian tribes and all of these communities have decided that they want to vote against these data centers because they think the robots are going to kill us, or they think it's going to take all the water or take all the electricity or whatever, then the Indian land, the Indian tribes can take it and put them there just like they did with the casinos.
2: I think they're already doing that. Of course they will. But are you allowed to call them Indians? I said that to a native and he said, I'm not from India. I think native is the term we should use.
21: All right. Well, we're going to have to leave it there. John Stossel, thank you so much for stopping by. We really appreciate your time. JohnStossel.com is the website. You can follow him on X.
2: New video every week.
21: All right. So make sure you check that out. John Stossel does great stuff. And follow him on X at John Stossel. It's the John Phillips.
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1: Two-car wreck in Burlingame, North 101 at Anza Boulevard. Everybody's on the shoulder, and you're backed up from Doré Avenue. Car and a motorcycle collided in Millbrae, South 101 before Millbrae Avenue. They're in the two middle lanes, and you are backed up from SFO right now. San Mateo Hills, a crash, eastbound 92, right at lower 35. Those east...
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5: That was Tapper's Leno moment.
6: Gave you for French Laundry. That was a long time ago.
7: Gave myself
6: I wasn't...
8: I had to bleep them both.
6: Even going to bring up French Laundry, but like, you know.
7: No, just boneheaded decision, just stupid decision. I was dialing it in. We were exhausted.
5: Well, and Johnny, you wrote a whole column about this. This right here is the problem with the upcoming debate that we have where Jake Tapper and Dana Bash are going to be moderating Javier Becerra versus Steve Hilton. Jake Tapper is a great reporter, but he has no idea the intricacies of just that incident where the person he went to go have dinner with wasn't his friend. It was the lobbyist for Netflix and PG&E.
9: No, Jake Tapper missed the entire point, as he will in the debate between Steve Hilton and Javier Becerra, which is why the Becerra people want him there.
7: Friend's birthday. It was a restaurant that was open the night before. It was a restaurant that was open the night after. And it was just against the spirit of...
5: And your people tried to tell Bill Malusian that it was an outdoor restaurant when it wasn't.
9: Yeah, how about them apples?
5: Well, I'm sure at some point they'll post more of this interview, but I think you all got the gist of it. Gavin, go wash out your mouth with soap.
9: We might have to go back to that at 2:35. Well, no, we're going to replay
5: the preview for the accountability podcast, and then we'll play this again at 2:45.
9: We're not replaying John Stossel, are we?
5: Should we?
9: No. All right, we got one more hour coming up.
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18: Inflation is too high. I'm Lisa Brady, Fox News. That bottom line from Fed Chair Kevin Warsh after the central bank's first interest rate hike in more than 3 years, a unanimous vote for a quarter point increase. Warsh says economic activity is expanding at a solid pace, but that uncertainty also remains elevated.
19: Consider the geopolitical landscape of shocks and uncertainty, and you begin to appreciate the resilience of the U.S. economy.
18: President Trump is repeating his call for rate cuts, just posting that the country is booming with new investment and that interest rates should be 1% or less because we're the best credit in the world. The president hits the road for a critical midterm race in North Carolina, where the former Republican Party chair, Michael Whatley, is running for Senate.
20: Now, the White House says President Trump will be focusing on restoring law and order, really his public safety successes, while campaigning for Whatley here in his hometown, as crime and public safety have been focal points of Whatley's campaign.
18: Fox's Madison Scarpino with the crowd gathering in Gastonia outside Charlotte. Whatley has been trailing in polls behind Democrat Roy Cooper, the state's former governor and attorney general. Federal safety investigators are at the scene of last night's deadly news helicopter crash in L.A.
21: This happened last night, 7 p.m., north of downtown L.A. The local NBC affiliate is covering a fatal bus accident. When the helicopter malfunctions, witnesses say it literally falls from the sky straight down, crashing near a commercial building, igniting a fire, and killing three.
18: Fox's William Lajeunesse, the pilot and reporter, were killed along with the man on the ground. The NTSB says voice transmissions from the cockpit after the reporter's last hit will be part of the probe. That helicopter was hovering

0: over a deadly accident. The driver of an SUV arrested on suspicion of murder after hitting a city bus, killing at least two people, injuring several others. 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
5: Hey, two car wreck in Hayward, northbound 880 before 92. Two left lanes blocked. You're backed up from Alvarado Niles. And a car and a motorcycle collided in Millbrae, south 101 before Millbrae Avenue. Three right lanes blocked, and your backup begins at San Bruno Avenue. It'll take you about 10 minutes to get through that. San Jose fire crews dealing with a brush fire north.
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12: 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Mr. Randy Wang's in Culver City.
13: Had any poutine yet?
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12: 800-222-5222 is the telephone number, 1-800-222-5222. Well, as I mentioned at the top of the show, last night a tragedy played out on live television when an NBC4 news helicopter crashed in Chatsworth. The helicopter was called News Chopper 4. It was flying for NBC4, the NBC affiliate in Los Angeles, and Telemundo 52. The crew was covering a bad crash between a city bus and an SUV That bus crash had already killed people. Around 7 o'clock at night, the helicopter went down between buildings and caught fire. Three people died. Two were on the helicopter, reporter Eliana Moreno and pilot George Marcinow. They had flown together for about 3 years as a team. A man on the ground, Eddie Gutierrez Mejia, also died. Other people on the ground were hurt as well. Witnesses said the helicopter looked like it was swaying before it fell. Officials don't know why it crashed yet, but the NTSB and the FAA are investigating. NBC4, which was really difficult to watch last night because they had to report on their own helicopter crashing. These are their coworkers. Anchors told viewers they had lost contact with their team, then confirmed the crash. Colleen Williams was the anchor on the air at the time that had to deliver the news. She is a pro's pro and never cracks, but last night was, when I say it was difficult to watch, that is an understatement. Joining us to talk about this is a man who knows a lot about reporting from the sky. He is a certified broadcast meteorologist, an aviation weather observer. He spent 20 years airborne in that helicopter reporting for KTTV. You can follow him on X at Rick Dickard, WX. Rick Dickard, welcome.
14: Thank you, John. First, my sincere condolences to the family, the friends, the NBC4 colleagues of Eliana and George and the young man that was killed on the ground yesterday evening. It was awful to watch. I haven't flown in 6 years, but I did spend 20 years airborne covering a variety of events over Los Angeles, the greater Southern California area, in addition to weather. And I flew in that exact same type of helicopter, a Eurocopter, an Aerospecial, or an A-Star 350 B-2. It's a single turboshaft engine helicopter.
12: You know, you talk to people who are commercial airline pilots, people that fly the Airbus, they fly the Boeing planes, they fly the Embraers, and I ask them sometimes about the helicopters. I have a cousin who was an Apache helicopter pilot in the military, who's now flying a jet for commercial airliners. And a lot of the guys who are on the jets are afraid to fly on the helicopters or are unlicensed to fly on helicopters. It's a different type rating that you need to be able to pilot those aircrafts because they say if there's something that goes wrong with a jet, you can glide down. If the engine goes out or there's something catastrophic that goes wrong in a helicopter, you don't have those allowances.
14: That's correct. And again, I was a reporter just like Eliana. I'm not a licensed pilot, but I did spend many hours and I did learn a little bit about the aircraft, of course, and how it operated. And it is a difficult aircraft to fly. And what we heard on board that aircraft as they were covering, all the news helicopters were up covering that horrific accident in the valley yesterday involving the Metro bus and that SUV that killed two people. That crash alone killed two people. Is that continuous warning horn that went on? And I remember that horn each and every day as we took off because we would check to make sure that horn, at least my pilot would, to make sure that that horn was operational because that is a warning horn. And that continuous warning horn that we did hear in that video just prior to that tragic incident was likely due to low rotor speed. Again, that is going to be for the NTSB to evaluate that, but that was likely the case. And you mentioned it. There's no wings in a helicopter. You have the blades. And what a pilot will do is try to attempt a maneuver called an auto rotation, and that is used to generate upward flowing air into the blades in the event that the helicopter's engine is no longer providing the power. And that will essentially hopefully glide the helicopter down at a slow rate for a safe landing. However, that's very difficult. You need altitude. Altitude is your friend because you need to get that upward flowing air into the blades. And then you need an open rural area to land the helicopter safely. And as we know, Southern California doesn't have a lot of real estate like that anymore. If you're lucky enough to be close to an open field, a high school, a large park, then those spaces are available. But those large spaces would provide a successful auto rotation if all of those parameters are in play. We don't know what was going on. There wasn't a whole lot of time. And again, that's just what the video showed with that continuous warning horn, which again, I remember that daily, John. Every morning at a Van Nuys airport, and that's where the helicopter that I flew in for about 20 years was based. We'd check that horn and make sure that it was operational.
12: The public is probably most familiar with helicopter crashes in the context of what happened to former Laker Kobe Bryant when he and his daughter and other people were on one of those helicopter aircraft that went down and they all perished in that crash. When Kobe Bryant was killed in that helicopter accident, weather played a distinct role in what happened there. Yesterday, there was no weather, so I guess the working assumption is it had to be something catastrophic in terms of mechanics.
14: That's right. I mean, the weather was ideal over the valley yesterday evening. There was no issues with reduced visibility or low ceiling. I'm an aviation weather observer. And the morning that Kobe's helicopter crashed in the hills near the San Fernando Valley in the Los Angeles area, I was working up in the control tower at LAX monitoring those IFR conditions. The ceiling was low, the visibility was down, and that was a factor in that crash. Not the case yesterday across the San Fernando Valley. The winds were generally light, the visibility was good. There were a number of helicopters, which is the case in Los Angeles. Those helicopters are so important. I used to like to call them, John, the Air Force of the newsroom. Once something significant broke, whether it was a wildfire or a pursuit, we would be on it first, and then we would wait for the ground troops, the crews on the ground, the news vans to arrive on scene of that event. So we all would launch out of the two airports where the Los Angeles airborne media are based, Van Nuys Airport and Whiteman. Whiteman is where the NVC-4 helicopter was based, and then we would arrive on scene. Yesterday evening, it was at that intersection of that horrific accident involving the bus and the SUV. It appears that it was a mechanical issue. Again, I'm not a pilot. I'm not an expert. I don't want to speculate. The NTSB, they are trained to do that, and we will soon get answers on what happened. Regardless, such a horrible situation. And in my years of flying, too, I'll tell you, I felt so safe up there. I worked for a company, and our company contracted out with one at Van Nuys Airport, where safety was so key. We would have these inspections called 30-hour inspections, where they would check the rotor and drive controls. And a 30-hour inspection means 30 hours of flying. And in L.A., with all the news, those would occur about weekly. Fluids and filters were checked. There were chip detectors to make sure there's no metal debris in the rotor system. All of that was done meticulously to make sure that they were operational. Good operation helicopters for us. I felt safe. Was I ever nervous up there? Did I have anxiety? Of course I did. When there were strong winds, when there were 50, 60 mile per hour Santa Ana winds blowing over a mountain that was burning, I felt uncomfortable, of course, but I knew that I was in good hands with my helicopter pilot and with a good operating helicopter as well.
12: How does this work? Is the copter owned by the television station or the radio station? Is the pilot an employee of the television station or the radio station? Or do they contract out to another company and the only employee of the shop of the television station is the reporter?
14: All of the above. And sometimes, first of all, let's talk about the crew of the helicopter. There would be between two and three individuals in a media helicopter. Last evening, it was Eliana and George, a crew of two. George was piloting over 14,000 hours of piloting for him, a very precision pilot. And then Eliana, as the reporter and photojournalist, she had operation of the camera and would do the actual reporting. The helicopter that I flew in out of Van Nuys Airport, we had a crew of three. We had the pilot, then we had an engineer in back who would operate the camera, and then I was just the talking head. I sat up front with the pilot. I looked down upon the story down below or on the video that my engineer in the back was providing. crew of three. Sometimes you even would have a pilot reporter. Those are more and more rare. Those are, you know, situations where you're flying the aircraft, you're communicating with other aircraft, you're communicating with the ATC in addition to trying to report on a story. Those are more and more rare out there. But a crew of two and three, to answer your question about how it's managed, that's different as well. A lot of the media outlets will actually contract out with a helicopter company based, say, at Van Nuys Airport, where my helicopter was. We would sign a contract, and then that company would hire pilots and maintain the helicopters for a fee to the news station.
12: How difficult is it when you are reporting from the sky or in the studio to report on news that was made by members of your own shop? And I ask that question because it was so difficult to watch Colleen Williams last night have to break the news on the air that their helicopter went down and their coworkers were killed in that crash. Nobody wants to report on bad news under the best of circumstances. You certainly don't want to report on it when it's people you know and people you work with.
14: Awful. I saw the video that you're mentioning, John, and it's just, it's awful and it's hard to explain. That's family. That's literally family. You sometimes spend more time and interact with these individuals at work than you do with your own family at home. And when you see that happen in real time, and when you become somewhat immune to all of the horrific stories that we've covered over the years. You mentioned Colleen, and she's a legend in this city and has covered so much over the decades. And when you see it happen so personally, so intimately, it's awful. I have never been in her shoes, fortunately, but that was really difficult to watch. And again, my heart goes out to her, the NBC family, and of course, the family and friends of Eliana and George.
12: Dan Avey was a good friend of mine, the late, great Dan Avey, longtime L.A. newsman at KABC, KFWB, KFI, and elsewhere. And I distinctly remember a story that he told me when he was doing a show on KFI with Gary Owens, who was the host, and Dan was the newsman. And they threw it to their helicopter reporter, who was Bruce Wayne at KFI in the Sky. He did the traffic report. They went back to the show, and it was one of these radio clusters where it wasn't just the talk station. They had the soft hits of the 70s station, Coast, and Mark Wallengren was doing the morning show, and he went to throw it to Bruce, and Bruce wasn't there. And as it so happens, Bruce's copter went down. At that time, they took off, I think, out of Fullerton Airport. And they had to report on what happened in real time to their own copter, similarly to what KNBC had to do. But back then, I guess Bruce Wayne's wife, Lois, went to the scene of the crash and called into the radio station and reported on the death of her own husband and the crash of her own husband live on the air.
14: Awful. And we saw a bit of that yesterday when there were news crews already on the ground of that crash involving the MTA bus and the SUV. And then those crews, once they saw what had happened a few blocks away, moved to that site, not knowing exactly what it was at first. And back to the NBC4 newsroom, they lost track of their helicopter immediately. And they went on and continued to report. They were fearing the worst. There was no communication that they had on the ground in the studio at NBC4 with the NBC4 helicopter piloted by George and reporting Eliana. And slowly they knew, and they waited, and they were likely one of the last ones to report that it was their own that went down, that there was some video of reporters rushing on the scene and the chaos and trying to understand what was happening at the time. And even years later, last evening, just as significant and sad, John.
12: Rick Dickert, thank you so much for stopping by today and loaning us your expertise on a day that I know is very difficult for you as a reporter, as someone who reported in Southern California from the sky. Part of that family, it's a tight-knit family. I know that many of you guys work with one another, see each other at the airports, know each other. So it's a very tough day for you, and we appreciate you joining us and loaning us your expertise.
14: Thank you, John. And again, my sincere condolences to the family, friends, and NBC4 colleagues of Eliana George and the young man that was killed on the ground.
12: You can follow Rick on X at Rick Dickert WX. Rick Dickert, thanks so much for stopping by. It's the job.
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0: It's the John Phillips Show. 800-222-5222 is the telephone number. 1-800-222-5222. All right. Earlier in the program, we were playing for you Jake Tapper's interview in the river with Gavin Newsom. And Randy, we still have some left.
1: Here's Gavin fishing with Jakey.
2: The rules that I was promoting. And
1: this was Gavin talking about the French Laundry and COVID.
2: And, you know, I went there, I had a mask on when I walked in, walked out, but not when I was eating. And, you know, I was sitting.
1: Or chugging $12,000 worth of wine.
0: Okay, so over the course of this interview, we talked about his affair with his campaign manager's wife, and we talked about him dining at the French Laundry. And we've learned, Randy, that he is willing to wear a mask, but not a condom.
1: I thought that story hasn't come out yet.
0: Oh, just wait.
2: Being there, which in and of itself is curious, promoting masks on between bites. Come on. But I.
1: Yeah, and you said that. You signed on to it.
0: Don't act like it was some other guy in a suit. It was you, jerk.
1: He was doing those press conferences every single day. He put people like Barbara Ferrer in charge of our daily lives.
3: Wash your hands often and always before eating and after toileting.
2: There was a bunch of people at the table and more than what I was promoting. And so it was a completely legit condemnation.
4: You're facing a recall effort in part because of your handling of the pandemic.
2: I got recalled. I mean, I almost lost, you know, talk about humility. Come on.
5: I mean, what was the vote?
2: We won by a good margin, but
1: Jake's going to be great in that debate between Hilton and Becerra.
0: Jake is acting like he is Gavin Newsom's press guy.
1: It's a really, really strange interview.
2: You know, at the time, I didn't know what was going to happen. There were some public polls that had it within a margin of error.
1: Well, luckily, you were running against the black face of white supremacy, Larry Elder.
0: Newsom told him that he likes to go fishing in his father-in-law's river. What would Tapper have done if Newsom goes, you know, I really like to go for a steam?
2: My politics changed after that. Back to this sort of incumbency and insurrectionist mindset.
1: He never really got over the recall.
0: No. No, he is very, very, very thin-skinned.
2: Not the same after that.
5: You're still standing.
2: I'm still standing. All the they keep throwing and.
1: That's the seventh time I had to bleep him.
2: Still standing. And, you know, now I got Trump on the criminal stuff and, you know, they can't take you out the other way. They'll try to take you out that way.
1: Didn't those investigations start under Biden?
0: Yes, they did. Yes, they did.
1: And weren't they whistleblower complaints coming out of Sacramento?
6: In recent days, federal agents have knocked on the doors of family, friends, and former employees. Not because they found a crime.
1: Well, they tried to knock on Dana's door, but she was in a hospital bed.
0: Well, sometimes she was in the hospital bed. Other times she was at happy hour.
6: Because they're simply trying to find one. Donald Trump is simply the most corrupt president in American history.
7: This summer, the Justice Department launched an investigation into Newsom and his wife that Newsom says is a political witch hunt.
1: And the Justice Department hasn't said any of this. This is all coming from Gavin.
5: Well, that's what Trump thinks about him.
2: Well, exactly.
5: Yeah. Trump thinks that...
2: That's what they've been doing him for years.
5: Yeah.
2: Yeah. And it's true in many respects.
5: What, you think some of those, the Attorney General case or the New York Manhattan case were...
2: I thought some of it, you know, I wasn't watching MS every night.
1: No, you're a Fox guy. We know, Gavin.
0: Well, sometimes he watches Newsmax.
2: Cheering that stuff on. I was like, this seems to me like this is getting a little too much.
5: I went to the court one of the days that Stormy Daniels testified. I was in Manhattan and I went there. And, I mean, I know, I'm not saying that he didn't commit crimes. I mean, obviously it was a novel way to prosecute by saying he committed a misdemeanor.
1: I don't want to focus on what I can't stop looking at. So I'm just going to say, I thought the water would be colder during this interview. But I'm learning a little more about Jake than I thought I needed to.
5: In service of another misdemeanor, and that makes it a felony. I'm not saying he's innocent, but
2: no, right.
5: It felt very small.
2: Look, I understand from his perspective. how he views all this and giving everybody a taste of their own medicine. And I say this again, and you're saying in one respect, I'm saying is one of his fiercest opponents. I mean, I'm you know, take no quarter with Trump in terms of my opposition and calling him out. But, you know, no, you got to own those excesses. But it's been the whole, my whole book is about owning mistakes in the past. And
1: except for the whole Ruby Rippey thing.
0: You blame everyone but yourself. What are you talking about, taking ownership of your own mistakes?
2: Owning up to them and, you know, just constantly trying to be better and do better and be more.
1: When are you going to start doing that as governor?
0: Oh, he's checked out.
2: Empathetic, be more human, be more gracious. I mean, that's why I did a podcast.
1: You know what a human never says? I'm going to be more human.
0: That sounds like what a cyborg would say.
2: I cast Charlie Kirk. I mean, I got my ass kicked from my fellow Democrats for doing
5: that. I was surprised that you did it just because, I mean, may he rest in peace, but he was not uncontroversial.
8: Would you say no men in female sports?
9: Well, I think it's an issue of fairness. I completely agree with you on that.
1: Gavin, this is the beauty of Gavin's stupid podcast. It doesn't matter who he's talking to, he agrees with them. Because Gavin is a phony baloney.
0: But as soon as they leave the room, he walks that back instantly.
9: The way that people talk down to vulnerable communities is an issue that I have a hard time with as well. So both things I can hold in my hand.
2: I don't hate people I disagree with. And I'm fascinated by them. And I admire success. I mean, they have been successful. You have to acknowledge the success of the organizing capacity of Charlie Kirk, and the Democratic Party wasn't doing shit.
1: That was the eighth time I had to bleep him.
0: You know what I think we're learning from Gavin? And I have believed this for some time, but I think people who disagree with me, when they see this interview, they might look at it a different way. I think at his core, he has no politics. I think he just wants to be in the guy in the room making the decisions at the top of the pyramid. All he cares about.
1: I have believed that about Gavin for a very, very, very long time. Like Aaron Burr in Hamilton, he just wants to be in the room where it happens. He has no idea.

0: En garde!
1: U.S. Olympians do it, and so does your college-bound neighbor Jane. 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
2: Drink. Then another drink. Heck, when I was flying home, the only ticket that I could fly home to get to the event when we went to Pineapple Hill was a first-class ticket from Santa Fe to LAX, which was $200 because it's a two-hour flight. I got my $200 worth in margaritas on that flight. And the flight attendant was so happy that she's like, oh, wow, you're giving me a challenge, because I'm like, I want tequila, lime LaCroix, And some limes. And she made me a margarita. It was great.
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9: Inflation is too high. I'm Lisa Lacera, Fox News. So the Fed took action, raising its benchmark interest rate for the first time since July of 2023.
10: The quarter point increase lifts the Fed's benchmark rate to a range of 3.75% to 4%. Fed Chair Kevin Warsh.
11: Job gains have kept pace with the workforce, and the unemployment rate has changed little. But inflation remains elevated.
10: The increase was approved unanimously, and the vast majority of officials penciled in one more hike this year in interest rate projections.
9: Fox's Hillary Barsky. President Trump not happy with the move, posting on Truth Social that interest rates should be 1% or less because we have the best credit in the world. Stocks slid after the Fed's decision to hike its key interest rate. The Dow lost 631, the Nasdaq minus 3, the S&P off 33. Federal investigators on the scene of a deadly news helicopter crash in Los Angeles.
12: NTSB investigator in charge Fabian Salazar says an online video appearing to show the NBC LA helicopter's point of view seconds before it crashed in Chatsworth is a crucial piece of evidence.
13: In that recording, we are clearly hearing sounds that are consistent with the engine changing its speed. And we're also hearing tones that are being generated that are likely advisories to the pilots.
12: But stressing the investigation is in the early stages. The fiery crash killing a reporter and a pilot on board and a person on the ground. The news crew was covering an earlier SUV and a metro bus collision that left two people dead.
9: Fox's Kristen Goodwin in Los Angeles. A 36-year-old has been arrested in connection with the SUV and bus crash. Three people have died after being swept away by floodwaters on the Navajo Nation in New Mexico. This coming after a day of heavy rain. The three deaths coming just weeks after flooding in the Grand Canyon killed three hikers. 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

0: Kilmeade, Jimmy Failla, and Guy Benson, standing up for what's right, live and via podcast. 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
2: A two-car wreck in San Jose, southbound 280 after Bird Avenue. Everybody's on the shoulder, but you're backed up from 880. San Francisco, a two-car wreck, North 101 at Vermont Street, off to the side, and a delay from 280, costing you over 10 minutes right now. A Hayward eastbound 92 right before 880, a three-car wreck and a delay from Clowater. You're going to run into this coming off the San Mateo Bridge.
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7: How did I lose weight? 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I never minded being 2:35, but you know what minded? 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Paula just bought some of this last night. Bought some of it. BrickHouseNutrition.com/Dan. Promo code Dan. Pick up your bottle of lean today. 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These statements have not been evaluated by the FDA. It's not intended to diagnose, treat, cure, or prevent any disease. It's not a substitute or alternative for care from a healthcare provider. Thank you, Brickhouse Nutrition. 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
6: He's not happy with the decision. I'm Lisa Lucera, Fox News. President Trump reacting after the Federal Reserve raised its benchmark interest rate for the first time since 2023 to combat high inflation. The key rate now about 3.9%.
7: The president just announced he thinks interest rates in the U.S. should be cut to 1% or less. But that's not going to happen anytime soon because the Fed has already signaled that in addition to today's rate hike, there's a strong possibility that they will raise rates again by the end of this year.
6: Fox's Peter Ducey at the White House. A short time ago, the president told reporters he still has confidence in Kevin Warsh, but claimed Warsh has a hostile board and he wants him to be independent. The president now headed to North Carolina for a rally to support Republican Senate candidate Michael Whatley. Meanwhile, a new Fox News poll finds a majority of voters have a negative view of the economy.
8: 77% of the poll's respondents say the economy ranks from fair to poor. And while 44% say their finances are holding steady, 43% say they are falling behind. Voters are blaming the Trump administration, with 63% saying it has made the economy worse. For the fourth straight month, President Trump's approval rating sits at 39%.
6: Fox's Grinnell Scott. The House has followed the Senate, passing a broad package of sanctions targeting Russian officials.
9: On this vote, the yeas are 262, the nays are 159. The motion is adopted.
6: The bill named for the late Senator Lindsey Graham, who spent more than a year negotiating it as the U.S. looks to further punish Russia over its ongoing war with Ukraine. Artist Peter Max, whose colorful psychedelic pop art was a key part of 1960s culture, has died. He was 88. 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
0: Global game, our moment. It's the annual battle at Levi Stadium when the Quakes face LAFC. Coverage begins Saturday at 4:30 on 8:10 a.m. KSFO.
1: Timo Werner gives the Earthquakes the lead, his second goal.